This is Tracy, Kilo Foxtrot Zero, Mike Victor Sierra, monitoring COLCOM for the Colorado Emergency Reporting Network to answer any emergency call for help when 911 is not available. 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
1: Hey, Will. Tracy here. KF0MBS.
0: Yeah, so you were kind of right. I showed my daughter some Morse code videos, and she decided to mimic one of them. So my wife is afraid that she's going to have to learn Morse code. As you can hear, my other daughter is in the background saying, "Oh, I've been home for hours."
1: Well, that's great. We've had discussions on this before, so that just kind of confirms some thoughts there on that one there, because they are attuned to sound. So that could be a viable outlet real quick-like.
0: Yeah, my oldest, she definitely is attuned to those sounds and everything, and then I think my youngest might try to follow in my footsteps of opening her yap on the radio airwaves, because she's finally learned how to say larger sentences, and now she doesn't want to stop.
1: Is she saying, "Who is that?"
0: I'm sorry, she drowned you out. She was yelling, as you can hear.
1: Did I hear, "Who is that?"
0: Yeah, my youngest is out here just repeating whatever I don't respond to her immediately with. So she was, I think she was saying, "Who is that?" Or she wants, "Watch out, watch out, watch out," which is just like a little thing we would do where we'd throw them down, you know, a little rough housing, just kind of like the... was it WWE, I want to say, like the announcers or whatever. They love that. But my oldest, she doesn't really talk too much. So I think Morse code might be something that she just has an affinity for based off of our conversation earlier. And, yeah, I think you're totally right about that.
1: Your younger one, what's her name?
0: The younger one, her name is Oriana. We call her Ori for short.
1: Hey, Ori, this is Tracy. Can you say hi?
0: Let's say hi. Say hi.
2: Hi.
0: KF0.
1: There you go, big girl. Have fun, Ori.
0: She responded back with, "I have fun." I'm going to say 73 to you while I take care of these kids, but I heard you make the top of the hour announcement. I was just listening in the background. So this is KF0OJ 73 Tracy, and I hope you have a wonderful rest of the night as I deal with this chaos.
1: Well, I think I'm going to start the net here, so I'll write you down in the book. And I'll holler at you later and keep me updated on the other one's progress. KF0MVS.

0: This is Tracy, Kilo Foxtrot Zero, Mike Victor Sierra, announcing the Colorado Emergency Reporting Net will air in 5 minutes at 6:30 p.m. This is a short directed net where everyone is welcome to check in. Prior to the net opening for general check-ins, at this time I am taking early check-ins from CERN volunteer monitors and board members of the Colorado Connection. All monitors and board members, if you have business for the net, please indicate so when checking in.
1: Good evening, Tracy. This is November 0, Delta Mike Papa, Dave N0 DMP. Over.
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with that pause there, I have Will, Kilo, Foxtrot, Zero, Oscar, Oscar, Juliet, Dave, November, Zero, Delta, Mike, Papa, Mike, Kilo, Foxtrot, Zero, Lima, Whiskey, Echo, RC, Alpha, India, Zero, Romeo, Charlie, Richard, Alpha, Charlie, Zero, Hotel, Whiskey, and Tom, Kilo, Foxtrot, Zero, Tango, X-Ray, Lima. Hopefully I got everybody copied okay, and everybody is sounding good tonight. We still have a couple minutes for the early check-in portion, and we will begin general check-ins at 6:30. This is Tracy, KF0, MDS.

0: Good evening. This is the Colorado Emergency Reporting Net in conjunction with the Colorado Connects Repeaters Incorporated, meeting every evening at 6:30 p.m. for 15 minutes. We practice copying information needs to report an emergency to 911, and we provide the organization for licensed amateur radio operators to monitor Colorado Connection statewide frequencies to answer any call for help. 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My name is Tracy Kilo, Foxtrot Zero, Mike Victor Sierra, and I will be this evening's host. 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After three callers have checked in, I'll pause to verify call signs, names, locations, give a readability report, and I'll ask if I copied your information correctly. This is the Colorado Emergency Reporting Net inviting anyone, anywhere to check in just for the count. And remember, please repeat your call sign at the end of your transmission to give me a chance to collect any information in a pileup. Please call now.
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2: KB0, TDH, Kilo Bravo 0, Tango Victor Hotel.
0: Okay, there's the first three, and a double right off the bat. I'll go with the easy one first, and I believe that would be Ed in Longmont, Kilo Bravo Zero, Tango Victor Hotel. Did I copy you correctly?
2: Sure enough, Ed Tracy. Thanks for what you do. KB0TVH, back to you.
0: And you are loud and clear in repeater. And I think I got Tom, I think, Kilo Foxtrot Zero, Tango X-Ray Lima. Was that you I picked?
1: Almost. It was Kilo Foxtrot Zero, Tango X-Ray Charlie. Tom's the other guy, but my name's Tom, too, and I'm a Fountain.
0: Thanks, Tom. Well, at least I got part of it, but you sound a whole lot better not in that double, though. And now for the first one from Westminster. Could you come back with your information, please?
3: KB0, BQP, Kilo Bravo 0, Victor Quebec Papa, Tim in Westminster.
0: Okay, Tim, I got you that time. Kilo Bravo 0, Victor Quebec Papa. Did I copy you correctly?
3: You did.
0: And you sound good when not in that pileup. Let's go for another round of check-in. Please call now.
4: November 0, India, Hudson, Foxtrot, Bob in Colorado Springs.
5: Randy, mobile, currently in Idaho Springs. K0, TNG, town only.
6: Alpha, Foxtrot 0, Alpha Sierra, Dave in Evergreen, AF0, AS.
0: Well, let's see what I got picked out here. We're trying for a Wednesday double league here. I think I got Dave in Evergreen, Alpha Foxtrot Zero, Alpha Sierra. Did I hear that correctly?
6: You got that perfect. AF0, AF clear.
0: And you have a good one. Sounding good. Randy, cruising around here in Colorado Springs. Let's see, November 0, Tango, November Golf. Was that correct?
6: To yourself.
0: sounds good. And let's see, the other one at the top was Bob. Could you come? I think it started out with November Oscar also, I think. Could you come back with your information, please?
4: Yeah, it's November Zero, India Oscar Foxtrot Bob in Colorado Springs.
0: Oh, you sound so much better not in the double. November Zero, India Oscar Foxtrot. Did I copy that correctly?
4: Yeah, you sure did. And thanks for what you do, and thanks for running the net. And 7-3 and Zero IOF, I'll be clear.
0: You have a good one. This is Tracy, KF0MDS, tonight's NCS, and I'm ready for three more check-ins. Please call now.
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0: Okay. Everybody's trying to see how fast I can burn the ink out of my pen here. Well, let's see here. I got Brett over in Castle Pine. Kilo Foxtrot Zero, Victor, Papa, Juliet, did I copy you correctly?
7: That's 100%, Tracy. Thanks for doing the net. Back to you.
0: You have a good one. I hear a little white noise in the background, but it's good. Joe, that's always testing my riding speed here in the Springs. Kilo Echo Zero, Tango, Papa, Whiskey. Did I get all that?
10: Absolutely, Tracy. Have a good evening. This is KE0GPW.
0: You have a good one. And Brian there wants to compete with you. Kilo Foxtrot Zero Sierra Whiskey November. Did I catch all that?
9: Yes, Tracy. You got all that correctly. KF0SWN. Clear. Thank you.
0: You are loud and clear in the repeater, and you have a good one. Let's go for another round of check-in. Please call now.
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0: Okay, well, we'll go with the pair. Steve, here in cruising round in Colorado Springs also. Kilo Alpha Zero Zulu November Sierra. Did I copy you correctly?
11: Yes, Tracy, that's all correct. Have a great evening. KA0ZNS, back to net.
0: You have a good one. Be safe cruising around there. Rob, up there on the Palmer Divide, November Zero Romeo Juliet Golf, did I copy you correctly?
13: Yes, you did, Tracy. You got everything all correct. And Zero RJG, back to that.
0: And you got a little bit of more static than usual tonight, but you're readable. 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Please call now.

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1: Okay, Kevin, I got you in there, taking the shortcut, I see. Kilo, Foxtrot Zero, India, Papa, Delta. You okay up that way?
0: Yeah, everything went good up here. I thought maybe we'd lost the link to Colorado Springs. Kevin, KF0, IPD, Denver, Thornton.
1: Nope, hadn't lost nobody. I was catching my breath there and waiting to see for some late check-ins. And we still have a couple minutes for one more round, I bet. KF0, MVS.
2: Kilo Zero, India, Victor, Victor. Eddie in Longmont.
1: Let's see here. I dropped the ball on the your prefix there, Vinny, up there in Longmont. Could you repeat that call sign, please?
2: Kilo Zero, India, Victor, Victor.
1: Thank you much. I got you in the book. Kilo Zero, India, Victor, Victor. Did I copy you correctly?
2: Absolutely, and thanks.
1: You're more than welcome. You have a good one there. I think you must be on a little HT there. It was a little on the weak side, a little white noise, but that'd be explainable. You have a good one, KF0 NVS. This is Tracy, Kilo Foxtrot Zero, Mike Victor Sierra, thanking each of you for participating in this evening's net. Remember, the Colorado Traffic Net meets on this frequency at 7 o'clock. We thank Colorado Connection Repeaters Incorporated for the use of the statewide repeater system. 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That is whiskey.charlieoscarlima.charlieoscarnovember.org. And remember, while you're on our webpage, be sure to look at the home page for updates, repeater page, the current status, and the plans page. The Colorado Emergency Reporting Net returns this frequency to all users now. This is Tracy, Kilo Foxtrot Zero, Mike Victor Sierra, and we are clear.

0: Golf Kilo Kilo KF0 IPD. I've got you in the repeater, full quieting.
1: This is Kilo Fox Zero Golf Kilo Kilo. Thank you, Mike. I was changing my antenna around and I lost my sight.
0: Yeah, I've debated with changing some things around and I decided it's not worth the connection hassle. So it's staying the way it is. I can empathize.
1: Well, thanks, and I appreciate the radio check. And 73.
0: Have a good evening. KF0 IPD.

evening, Colorado. This is Martin, K0KQR. I'll be in that control station for K0NTS. Colorado section traffic net will begin at 7 p.m. If you need to use the Colorado connection to make a quick call prior to the net, please do so now. That control standing by. Do we have a stern monitor for this evening? Over.

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Calling the Colorado Section Traffic Net. This is Kilo Delta Zero Kilo Quebec India. I'll be net control for K0NTS. 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The purpose of this net is to pass formal written and third-party traffic. We're allowed by

0: 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At this time, is there any emergency priority welfare, time-sensitive, or certified traffic for the net? 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Hearing none, if you have an emergency during the net, say break, and we will suspend the net until the emergency is handled. 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
1: This is Kilo Foxtrot Zero, Quebec Golf Tango, John in Eaton, and I can take that Fort Collins traffic.
0: That patrol, I'd like to acknowledge KF0QGT, John in Eaton. KF0QGT, please call. Give you 0EER and pick up the Fort Collins traffic, please. Over.
1: W0EER. This is Kilo Foxtrot Zero, Quebec Golf Tango. If you would like to go with the Fort Collins traffic, I'm ready to copy.
2: This is W0ER. Very good, John. I'm going to start off with a message number of 25. It's routine, and there is no message handling instructions. And the call, amateur call, is Kilo Echo 2 Alpha India Oscar. Address figures 16, and it's Hamburg, New York, June 16. Break for fills or two.
1: What was the date on that again? 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
2: It's Juliet Uniform November, figures 16. 2, NOAA, November Oscar Alpha Hotel, and it's Zidel, I spell Zulu Yankee Delta Echo Lima, and his amateur call letter is Kilo Foxtrot Zero, Uniform Bravo November. Address figures 403 Bravo Albert. I spell Alpha Lima Papa Echo Romeo Tango Avenue, Fort Collins, Colorado. Zip figures 80525. A break for a repeater drop. Over. I also have an email address. I will spell November Zulu Yankee Delta Echo Lima @gmail.com. 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
0: 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Thanks, gentlemen, for passing traffic. Excellent work. Any additional stations with traffic, please check in now. 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

Control, I'd like to acknowledge the following stations, KR4, KRX, WA3QLW with announcements, and KF0RWX with announcements as well. 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

0: 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Over.
1: Hi, thank you very much. Good evening, everybody. Well, field day is coming up on the 27th and 20th of the month here. Colorado Traffic League will be joining in, as we did in past years, with PPRAA at their site. And I'm sure Brink will have more information on that. But one thing is important. Brink sent out an email to all members, and he asked her, you reply to it. Please, if you received that email, reply to it so that he knows the way he set up the email system is working, so that you know, he can use that then to communicate with members. And one other thing for those who will be, obviously we were having our second quarter meeting at the Field Day site. It will be 10 a.m. Saturday morning. And pass the word around, we will be monitoring 60 meters channel 2, 60 meters channel 2 for NTS traffic. That's all I have. Back to net, WA3KLW.

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1: Copy. Thank you. And in addition to Leslie's announcement, you can get particulars about the event location and so forth on the EPRAA.org website. That's still Papa Romeo Alpha Alpha Decimal Oscar Romeo Golf. You can click on the field date tab. We did actually get, I did get excellent response back from that email. We've had a good seven or eight members respond, so far so good on that. That is about all I have. Yeah, 0 RWX.

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Okay, hearing none. Again, this is KZRNTS with Kilo Delta Zero, Kilo Quebec India, net control for tower reflection tracking net. Thanks to all who have checked in. You're now dismissed to move the informal portion of the net. The Colorado traffic lead is the 501 Charlie 3 public charity that runs this net. You can become a member of the CTL with a basic level of participation with no dues. For information about joining the CTL, please visit our website at k0nts.org, Kilo Zero, November, Tango, Sierra, Decimal, Oscar, Romeo, Golf. Stations who have not already checked in, please check in now. Over.

0: Okay, I'll remain on frequency after the net, take any late check-ins. Thanks to all who are participating in this evening's net, to include W0EER, thanks for the traffic, KF0, QGT, KR4, KRX, WA3QLW, and KF0RWX. Our thanks to the Colorado Connections System, a statewide link repeaters, for hosting this evening's net. The Colorado Connection relies on our support for its operations. Please visit their website at colcon.org, spelled Charlie Oscar Lima, Charlie Oscar November, decimal Oscar Romeo Golf, to see how you can help and for more information about Colorado Connection repeaters. Again, this is KZRTF, K0KQI is net control, closing the Colorado session traffic net and returning the system to normal operations with a local time of 7:15 p.m. and 0115 UTC, 18 June 2026. 7-3s and good evening.
1: KR4 KNX, I haven't gotten any email about field day. I have an account on K0NTS because I've done traffic handling before, or I've done net control traffic handling before, but I don't know if there's anything else I need to maybe sign up for.

0: 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Because he should be on the master log,
1: yeah,
0: over.
1: WRWX,

0: sorry about that. The I last caller, I did not catch your call sign, but this is KF0RWX, and I can address that email question.
1: RWX, Kilo Romeo 4, Kilo November X-ray. Yeah, I have a login for the K0NTS website to then traffic handling. I've done net control traffic handling before. I haven't gotten any email about field day. I don't know if there's some other thing I need to sign up for in terms of being a member.
0: Not at all. It's just I think fewer members than the list that I was working off of. Please email me your information at Kilo Foxtrot Zero Romeo Whiskey X-ray at Papa Mike Decimal Mike Echo. That's KF0RWX at EM.M. And just give me your email and name and email, and I will get that email sent out. I just sent that out as a proof we weren't using the system and having problems with it.
1: Copy that. I will send you an email here shortly. Thanks so much. KR4KNX73.
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2: 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I will take that as a 4 and a 5 on the RS scale. Would you agree?
1: QSL, I agree. N0, KSB.
2: A moment ago. Thank you, N0, KHP. I hope I got the suffix right. I think it's Hotel and Bravo or Papa. Thank you again. This is KE0IDV, monitoring mobile.
1: QSL, the suffix is Kilo Hotel Papa.
2: Thank you for that. Kilo Hotel Papa, got that right. All right, thank you, and the 73s.
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0: KF0YL station. You're barely making the repeater. There's a lot of hash in your signal, and the audio's pretty weak, probably about a 1 to 2 out of 5.
1: Thank you.
0: Yeah, you lost the repeater a couple times there. N0KHP.

0: 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Good evening.
1: N0KHP, this is KE0IDV. Thank you so much for the radio check response earlier. I am now stationary and looking at the beautiful sunset we're having here.
0: Yeah, we're just coming into town from the flatland and watched that go down behind the little foothills there. Got a few pictures of it. It's pretty nice.
1: That's right, N0KHP. I think on a scale of 1 to 10 on Colorado sunsets, I would rate this at a 7. I guess we're spoiled for sunsets here, but yeah, I'm around Boulder, Colorado, and I actually don't know where you are, but I'm assuming you're local.
0: Yeah, I'm at about exit 265 on I-70 right now.
1: Copy that. How's the traffic at on I-70 at this hour? I think should have died down by now, and probably, you know, since it's kind of summer traffic, I hope it's not too bad along with construction.
0: Well, actually, we haven't hit any construction yet, knock on wood, but

0: N0 KHP, I think your transmission kind of abruptly stopped. I think the last message I heard was you hadn't encountered any construction, touch wood, but I think then it dropped off. This is KE0IDV, monitoring mobile.
1: No, okay. Yeah, I would say the traffic's light for Denver traffic. N0 KHP.

0: Copy that, N0 KHP. Have a wonderful drive back home or wherever your destination is, and drive safe. And this is KE0 IDV monitoring and on standby.
1: Yeah, you as well. 73 N0 KHP monitoring.

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Will somebody give me a signal port? I didn't realize I had an audio problem, but I fixed it. I wasn't getting any power to my speakers. This is Kilo Bravo Zero Sierra Oscar James Grand Junction.

0: the Grand Junction station. You got a great signal, over.
1: That's good. I'm running a high gain, and I did a lot of changes to my station. How's my quieting percentage now, please?
0: Full quieting. There's a little scratching behind it, but not. You got to listen, really listen for it to hear it. You're almost perfect, over.
1: And I'm not sure what my power level is at the moment. I'm not sure if I'm high power or low power. Oh, well, I may have got my problem lit. The other problem, I think, is my radio. My other radio, I think, has a issue with it. I did not know because one of my antennas had a bad ground or something. I think it messed up the finals a little bit, weakened them or something.
0: You sound really good. What's your QTH?
1: I'm at Orchard and 29 and a Quarter Road in Grand Junction. Go ahead.
0: All right, I'm in La Junta, and like I said, you sound really good.
1: Well, for me, that's about blessed time because I've had so many problems. I'm running a 3-to-1 SWR, but I'm not going to change anything if it's that clear. I'm just going to leave it as it is and run this iGain. I may try my NMO with the high gain just for giggles, see what the SWR is.
0: Well, as good as it sounds, I wouldn't change anything. My experience is when you get almost perfect and then you get to messing with it, only bad things happen, over.
1: Affirmative. That's what I was afraid of, and that's why I was thinking of not doing it. But if nothing else, I've got a couple of antennas I could throw on my base scanner, so it doesn't really matter there.
0: I'm running an old ICOM, a little over 40 watts. I'm running a Diamond 50 antenna up about 30 feet over.
1: Well, you're going to laugh. I am running a Lexan, maybe 25 watts on high power. I think it's a tri-power setting. I'm running a, and let me drop it, and then I'll tell you my grounding system because you're going to get a giggle. Because it's going to, I'm going to have to give you, I guess it's going to be long-winded. I've got a file cabinet laying on its side on top of a microwave with all these wires connected to a tripod on top of a piece of dryer. And that is my grounding system plus into the AC of the house.
0: Okay, that time, for some reason, you got a little scratchy near the end, over.
1: I changed my mic position. It could be my modulation changed the power into the radio. How copy now? This is how I usually use this radio.
0: Okay, now you sound good. How do I sound, over?
1: Beautiful, beautiful, great, very clear. You were probably 100%, 90 up there, almost 100% at least. I don't even hear hardly any noise until you de-keyed.
0: I think most of that's the antenna. I don't know about this old ICOM. But this old ICOM will run over 40 watts. It's probably running 45. So I'm happy with it. Again, if it works, don't fix it.
1: Yeah, affirmative. I'm running everything indoors. Plus, I'm running a huge drum of

0: I check in rarely. I'm more of an HF guy, over.
1: Okay, I'm not studied for that. Believe it or not, I think I'm running about 10 watts at you right now, which is really good for me. I'm on my lowest power setting then.
0: Well, your 10 watts is getting the job done.
1: Okay, I'll let you go because somebody else may want the radio, and I've got projects going here, and I've got a digital SWR meter in line, and I'm running Chinese stuff completely. Everything I own is pretty much Chinese except a Yaesu handheld almost.
0: Have a good evening. It was nice talking to you. This is WD0BEZ in La Junta, and I'll be clear of the repeater.
1: Thank you, Don, for your information. This is KB0SXO Grand Junction 73, and I will be listening and monitoring from a distance. Kilo Bravo 0, Sierra X-ray Oscar, Grand Junction, clear monitoring.

0: wore out, tired, sore throat from yelling at the baseball game last night, and I've got a IV of coffee going and a little bit of Van Morrison in the background, so I'm plugging through the morning. KF0TZ, how's your morning going, Kyle?
1: Well, I woke up about 20 minutes ago, and I went upstairs and opened up the windows, turned on the overhead fan. The air conditioner was running all night, so it was 67 in here, and my wife likes it really, really cold. So I've discovered recently I don't, and so I put on a jacket. I'm wearing a hoodie jacket right now. And so the upstairs is close to, give me a second, I've got the overhead fan running, so the upstairs is close to about 55 degrees, and it's actually dropping, and the downstairs, I got a cup of coffee and a coat on. I'm not really sure what the temperature is down here, but Mrs. Freya upstairs, I hope is enjoying the Arctic weather, because I'm trying to keep warm down here. KD0, QFA, I'm awake with coffee, I'm okay. I'm fine. I'm actually kind of looking forward to going to work today. We got a concert to go to tonight with some friends. That ought to be a lot of fun. So Patrick, where are you on your drive right now?
0: I am about 4 miles outside of Elizabeth, so halfway in between Elizabeth and Franktown. Yeah, last night at the baseball game, my kid hit a grand slam, and just him running around the bases and me screaming, my voice is blown out. I feel like I can barely get my voice into the microphone this morning. KF0TEZ.
1: Did they win?
0: No, even with that grand slam, which did put him into the lead, but the other team was last up to bat, so they did beat him 18-14. But it was, considering this team beat us by 15 or 17 points the first game, we're really proud of the team growth. And this was the last game of the series, end of the season series, so we're now eliminated, but... Yeah, super proud of the kids. The fact that they pulled this far or improved this much over the season has just been amazing to watch.
1: So how old is the one that got the grand slam?
0: My boy is 10 years old, and, yeah.
1: Yeah, that's reason enough to lose your voice. A 10-year-old with a grand slam, that's a trip to his favorite restaurant and then ice cream on the way home, most definitely. Yeah, that deserves a big hug and a bigger reward. So you did well. You did very well. You're a good dad. You're a good husband and a good dad. KD0QFA. Maybe if you have a cup of coffee with you this morning, hopefully God will bless you and the warmth of the coffee will help heal your vocal cords. And hopefully you gave your kid a good, healthy kiss before you left the house this morning.
0: Yes to all the above. It was a pretty cool night. But, yeah, yesterday morning I wasn't able to get on the radio until about 8:30 or 8 o'clock. When I got home, what would that have been, Tuesday night, night before last night? I went in the backyard to do a quick errand, and right off of our back porch was a huge swarm of honeybees. So I spent about an hour and a half trying to get them boxed up and trying to find the queen, couldn't find the queen. So the next morning I built one of my hive stacks real quick and put some frames in it and finished collecting that set of bees, but made me about 3 hours late for work. But I'm really hoping Mark comes on this morning, because that was a pretty fun evening. Pretty exciting morning yesterday. KF0TTZ.
1: Question. Is Mark into beekeeping? If he is, that's yet another hobby I didn't know that he's doing, but he's doing. A couple nights ago, I heard him on the radio and heat up the mic, and he was telling one of his friends on, I guess we're the morning friends and the other guys were the night friends, but he was telling one of his night friends on night ham radio that he just gotten back from a shooting match, which he had won. And I keyed the mic and I said, do you have to schedule time to breathe throughout the day? I mean, you never talk about eating, you never talk about sleeping. And he laughed. But there's yet another hobby I didn't know he had, but he's doing really well at. The guy just thinks you're crazy. Mark, if you're out there, come on in. See what else. There was something. Oh, well, yeah. Last night I had to deal with ants. We discovered an ant colony like right at the front porch, and it was like 9 o'clock at night. And I signed off with Mark, and I turned around to come back in the door, and I've got ants literally on the porch, on the wall. It's not an ocean of them, but you know, it's a thin layer in a large area. So I sprinkled some. It's called Home Defense from Ortho. That got rid of them, but this is the colony that broke into our house about a year ago, a year and a half ago. It broke into our house. So I've been researching how to get rid of ants and haven't seen them since then, but hopefully that means I got the queen. But it also could mean it's cold outside. you know, they don't want to come out after a certain temperature. So hopefully I got them, but I guess I'll have to wait till later today to find out. Katie 0QFA.

0: have beekeeping as one of the things that he is into, and the one thing that he does that I didn't know you could do is he has had a fair amount of success baiting and trapping wild swarms, which is really cool. But love bees. They are really fun to watch and really fun to care for. And it's just something that we as the family are fascinated with doing. So all three of us night before last night, we're in our bee suits trying to get this colony boxed up. And it was a really cool little bonding experience. But do love the bees. They are amazing. KS0, Tango Echo Zulu.
1: You know, Patrick, I may have already told you this story. We had garden boxes out here in our backyard for a few years. And we did, I mean, we grew some. We were unhappy with the results a lot of years. But there were a couple, two or three years, maybe out of seven that we had the box. We did really well. Well, then, after all that time, I started doing research. How come some years are great, some years aren't? Well, it kind of depended on the bees, and I really never heard of that before. So, okay, bees. Well, we landscaped the yard, which had nothing to do with the bees or the vegetables or anything. We just landscaped the yard because it was time to do it. We had the money. That was the plan, and we did it. And people around our area were complaining about the gardens just stink. You know, they're terrible. You can't grow anything here. Really? So I bought a lavender plant and I put it in the front yard, and I've got two lavender plants out there and a couple of sages. And in the backyard we had a butterfly tree and two or three other things, purple, that attracted honeybees but not wasps. And we started killing wasps. We put

I have no idea where the honeybees are living, but they're eating out of our lavender. And last year, the gardens all around our neighborhood, we don't have one anymore, but everyone else's garden is going gangbusters, and it's starting up again right now. And people are walking by, and, hey, how you doing, neighbors? I'm good. How are you? How's your garden going? Oh, it's great. It's wonderful. Yeah, you're welcome.

0: Yeah, it's pretty amazing. A lot of people will plant a bunch of flowers because they're getting bees and they want to plant food for them. The flowers that you plant in your yard are not for your bees. Most hives don't collect within, you know, 100 feet, 100 yards of their hive. They tend to go out. But you are planting for every other bee around, and a bee colony will travel 5+ miles at times, depending on how sparse the food is, and a mile is nothing for them to go. And then you take into account that they communicate where those flowers are and can tell the hive where the flowers are that have the best nectar. It is spectacular that they're able to give instructions that are detailed enough to get the rest of the drones to flowers 5 miles away. And there have been some studies recently where they have used computers and high-speed cameras, watching them do their little waggle dance communication. And we've gotten to the point now where we can interpret the instructions that they're giving, and it is just amazing how accurate it is. KF Zero, Tango Echo Zulu.
1: Let me give a pause here, see if anybody else wants to jump in. KD Zero, QFA.

0: SO. Good morning, gentlemen.
1: Go ahead, sir. Join our conversation. It's your turn now.
0: Well, good morning, gentlemen. I was listening to your conversation and everything about coffee and decided to make some myself. I'm not too familiar with anything about the whole bee colonizations and how all that stuff works, so it's actually kind of interesting to listen to you two have a conversation about it this morning. It's very informative. KF0 WSO.
1: Well, sir, on the next round, you tell us what your hobbies are. Maybe we'll talk about your hobbies. Actually, I'm just, like I said, I'm just trying to bring bees into the area to, make the gardens grow. Maybe we'll put out a bucket or two of, tomatoes or something. Use the bees for our own purposes. Right now, we're just, we're trying to make gardens grow in the area just to make some growth in the area. Nobody could grow anything here. Well, now they can. Patrick, a quick question for you. The bees, they have, when I say swarmed, I don't mean that in a bad way. It's a good way. There's a couple thousand bees in that lavender, and they are there all the time. As long as it's warm outside, they're there. And that's fine. That's why we got it. We want to feed and keep alive as many bees as we possibly can. And we're trying to help as much as we can. We have, lavender and sage. You know what I mean. We've got food for them, and we want them to come and get it. We also have some local kids in the area. Now, believe it or not, the bees have never stung anybody. But then on the other hand, all that ever happened was like a volleyball, rolled into the lavender. The kids are playing out in the street. And the kids are afraid of walking up to the lavender. It's full of bees. I walk over, I grab the ball and toss it back to them and then walk away. I've never been stung. Now I want to know something. Why don't the bees sting? I have a theory, and I've spoken that theory. I've told people it's just a theory. I don't know.

It's a pretty common, not a common question, but the view of bees that people have is that they are this aggressive, stinging animal that is easy to anger and get them to sting you. Bees are very much like people. Hives have personalities, and you can have one hive that is gentle and calm, and I had one hive that was like that. All I usually wore when I worked with it was a hood. My arms were usually bare, and that hive never stung me, and I also never wore gloves with that hive. My other hive was not aggressive, but I did get stung with that hive. Then you can have hives that just walking up to them, and they will get aggressive and sting you. They all have personalities, and most of it has to do with the species of the different bees. A lot of the ones that we have here that are pretty calm are the Cornelian and the Italian bees. Down in Mexico, we just visited a apiary down there, and they had Africanized bees. And he said almost every colony on the island where we were in Mexico is Africanized, and they are incredibly aggressive. That is, if you remember the craze in the 80s, the killer bees, that's what those bees are about. But anyway, so generally bees will leave you alone. And unless you, like, really agitate them or try to agitate them, they will leave you alone. That was a long-winded response. I apologize. And the third party, if you wouldn't mind, give your call sign phonetically one time for me so I can get it written down, make sure I've got it right, and go ahead.

0: Again, that call sign is Kilo Foxtrot Zero Whiskey Sierra Oscar, Dakota in Colorado Springs. And there's not much I can really add to the conversation going on. I'm just going to be probably doing some listening for a little bit, and if there is something that I have to put in, I'll come in from time to time. But as of right now, I'm just doing some listening to this. Very interesting to listen to these gentlemen talk about the bees and everything. KF0, WSO.
1: Hey, Dakota, you and I talked on the radio recently, like a couple days ago, I think. Yeah, I remember you, Dakota from Colorado Springs. Yeah, I think it was the Astronomy Net. It might have been another net. But, yeah, I remember you. We've talked on the radio before. Patrick, what I told the kids who live around here that, you know, the volleyball would roll over. They're playing kickball or whatever. The volleyball or beach ball or baseball or whatever would roll over into the giant lavender plant. They'd be all scared, and I'd walk out there and just, you know, grab it, pick it up, toss it back to them. Especially in the cases of the big things, like the beach ball and the volleyball. The funny thing is that when I picked up the ball, there was several hundred bees that lifted off out of the lavender, and I moved the ball, so it didn't bother me. I just moved the ball and you know, tossed it back to the kids and then walked away casually. Well, what I noticed was all those bees that were lifting off would then go to the area that the ball had vacated, and now they're landing on all that lavender. So, like I said, I just had a theory. If the bees own it, like a hive, and you walk up and mess with it, yeah, they'll attack you. But if they don't own it, they're coming from different places, and they know that they're coming from different hives, and you know, they're coming from different places, and they don't own this thing, this lavender, this land. This is not their property. If you don't make it personal, I mean, if you go in there after them, yeah, they'll defend themselves. But if they don't own the property, they won't attack you. And the kids bought it, and they, you know, they're more comfortable playing with those bees and the lavender because the bees don't leave the lavender. They're a lot easier with it. It's better. They're relaxed. Which was the whole point. But the truth is, I don't know if that theory is true or not.
2: That's probably one of the better ways I've heard it put. But yeah, that's very true. They really don't. They really just want to be left alone and do their thing. But yeah, their hive. Like I said, the one hive I had was absolutely calm, and it was just like working with ladybugs, I guess, for lack of a better description. And then the other one was a little aggressive. They're literally, though,

Hey, Patrick, have you met James yet? James is a truck driver, usually at night, and in the early morning, he sometimes comes on the radio, and the man is fascinating. He tells the best stories, just keeps you in stitches for half an hour at a time. I think he retired, and he lives somewhere near the Air Force Academy, and hopefully he's listening right now. James, if you're listening, you know, come on in, correct whatever I'm saying if it's wrong, this guy's fascinating, and I'm sorry I don't have a call sign for you, but he went from a semi truck and a house to an apartment. we're all waiting to see how he does. KD0QFA.

Yeah, I have talked to him a couple times. He's been in a couple of our morning conversations. I can't remember how many times I've talked to him. I think it's been about two or three times so far. KF0, Tango Echo Zulu.

Well, recently, recently I set up an antenna. It's a homemade POTA antenna. I set it up on the back deck, and it's almost full 6 meters high, almost. Just a few inches, a few millimeters shy of six meters. Coffee's trying to come back up. I tried to talk to Dave, N0PEO, and he couldn't hear me, and I couldn't hear him. We tried to do a simplex. He was on Green Mountain with a radio that can transmit, and I have one too. And so that was a bust. But I can hear 6 meters. I can hear their repeaters, it's not Colorado Connection. It's somebody else, and I think it's SkyHub. But I can. Alex, if you're out there, come on in. Alex VFX. I'm still trying to hear voices on 6 meters. The funny thing is, like Mark, you know, N0MTN, he'll go to a park and talk to people all over the world, and that's great. There's nothing wrong with that. I love it. But for me, I'm still trying to hear voices on different bands, not different countries. So I'm thinking about starting my own little test with a tiny SA. There, you know, you probably have one. They're called tiny SA spectrum analyzers. They can also generate tones, and I have one. And I may end up going to 6 meters and generating a tone just to see if my radio can hear it, because I want to know. I want to know. The radio says it can, but I've never heard anything, so I'm going to make a tone and see if I can hear it using that radio. KD0QFA, I've got all kinds of projects rolling around in my head. I just need some more time to do it.

0: pause there to see if anyone else wanted to enter. Yeah, that conversation you had with Dave, I think that was Monday morning. Yeah, thank you, Kyle. You opened up another rabbit hole for me. I started looking into quad band radios and found a couple that I'm actually thinking about looking into picking up. One of them was the Wuxin, and then there's the Yaesus that you guys are running. Very intrigued by the whole one and a quarter and 6 meter thing. My wife says I have a problem, and I would agree. I've just sold two HTs, and that brings me down to a total of 16 HTs, and all of them are China made. But yeah, quad band. That's my next thing. KF0, Django Echo Zulu.
1: Well, KD0 QFA. I like rabbit holes. You can find gold in rabbit holes. Maybe I should. I don't remember if I have your email or not. Or if you're on QRZ, maybe I can get your email from there. But rabbit holes are cool. Sometimes you can find precious metals in rabbit holes. Like I said, Dave, N0PEO, he's got a radio that the transmit audio is phenomenal. And it's a Yaesu VX. I think it's either a 6R or an 8R. I've got the 7R, and the transmit audio is like a Baofeng, and I'm really disappointed with that particular Yaesu model. So I may actually end up at this next HandFest, you know, hey, $10. I'm really disappointed with that. If my friends can't hear me, why do I have the radio? You know, oh, it's got all these bands. Yeah, but people talk, and I can hear them, but I can't. You know, it's 1 watt on 6 meter and 0.3 watts on 1.25 meters. Why did I buy this radio again? Because I've got one with two. I've got several radios for 2 meter 70 centimeter. Anyway, I heard that an Anytone 88U something is a quad band and is I've heard it's really good. Haven't tested it yet. There's a couple of stay away. I want a Kenwood so bad, but it's like a McLaren. Those things are super expensive, and I don't know anyone who has one because of it. Anyway, yeah, I love ham radio. I'm actually trying to avoid the 16 HTs, and I think my wife would go ape if she ever found out. KD0 QFA.
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1: Good morning, Mark. Tell us about the birds and the bees. Patrick has a story of an entire hive that got loose and was recaptured.
2: Yeah, I've caught a few swarms in the past myself. I was going to jump on the motorcycle again this morning, then I had a big tub of yogurt I wanted to take to work and decided I'll jump in the car, so that's why I hadn't been on the radio. Kyle, Patrick, good morning.
0: Good morning, Mark N0MTN. Yeah, night before last night, I caught my first wild swarm and got them boxed up yesterday morning into my hive stack, and they seem to be doing really good. And I am surprised at how heavy this swarm was. It was, I could not very easily fit it into a regular nuke box. Super happy about it, and very active, and their personality was really nice and calm. Even after trying to get them boxed up for about an hour and a half, they were still doing pretty good with us. So, very excited about it, and as I was doing it, the whole time I was thinking about it, I was like, man, Mark and his swarm traps, because you started talking about that, and I got really interested in researching that, and then lo and behold, a swarm showed up on my back porch. So life is good. KF0, Tango Echo Zulu.

0: I think Kyle wanted to jump in. Yeah, when I've had found the swarms, they've been in my neighborhood. I've never had one show up. Well, I had one show up this spring in a empty hive that I had. That was pretty cool. But when I've caught them before, it's been somebody's told my wife, or that's how I found out about them, I think, and came home from work and grabbed them. In my case, it was cutting a small branches off trees to get them into a box.
1: You know what, guys? KG0QFA, I'm going to hang back and listen. I want you guys to talk about bees, anything you want. I want to listen because I want to hear what you're saying. I want to learn something I didn't know before. So I'm going to step back, get a cup of coffee, relax, and not use the microphone. You guys talk about bees. KG0QFA.

0: Yeah, I think the coolest part of the whole experience for me is after, gosh, a total of 2 or 3 hours trying to get him into the box, I still had a huge amount of him just, clinging to the rock and hanging out, and I was trying to smoke out this little hole, and a little group of bees went into the hive, and I never saw the queen. But after that little group that I smoked out went into the hive, within about 5 minutes, every bee that was around was in the hive. So I think she was in that group when it went in. I'm really looking forward to, in a week, popping it open and seeing if I have any larvae in there. Just amazing how they built their little bee bridge and walked their way into the hive all of a sudden. Pretty exciting. KF0, Tango Echo Zulu.
1: Yeah, it's fun when they know that the queen's in there that they start marching themselves in. The swarm traps that I built, there were 5-frame traps, and I found plans where you, with a 4x8 sheet of plywood, makes 3 of them, I think it was. And it had these little round doors with a center hole that you could add, and depending on where you turned that door, it would be completely open. Or it would be screened so the bees could get some air through there, but bees wouldn't be able to fit back out while you moved it. And then I was putting little screws in the entrance too to kind of deter a bird.
0: And then did you just bait them with using used frames, or were you using just fresh frames when you put them in there? It sounds like you used the same one that I found on YouTube. That was the best design that I found that I personally like. And I wanted to ask you if that was, you answered that question for me. And then my other question is, what did you bait it with, clean frames or used frames? KF0, Tango Echo Zulu.
1: And 0MTN, you're always supposed to use used frames, and then you can put, I think I have some swarm, I got 2 different swarm lures. I put a little, a couple squirts, 2 squirts, I guess not too many squirts of the lure, the attractant. Swarm Commander is one of them, and I'm trying to think of the name of the other one that I got. I think maybe 2 squirts at the entrance and 1 squirt inside.

0: Yeah, I never heard of a storm trap. Then you mentioned that, and that was another rabbit hole. I was talking to Kyle about rabbit holes this morning, and so yeah, a lot of research on that already, and I'm pretty excited about it. I think I'm gonna build a few before next spring and set them around. I'm pulling up to the gates, the gentleman. I'm at 5073. Y'all have a very good morning, and thank you very much, M0MTN and KF0QFA. Actually, I think I just messed up your smell. I apologize. But you gentlemen have a great day. KF0, Tango Echo Zulu, clear.
1: 73's Patrick. Have a wonderful day. God bless you, sir. And thank you for the QSO and just being a friend in the early morning. KD0QFA.
0: Have a good morning, Patrick. And Kyle, hope you're having a good morning. I had a lot of fun Tuesday. I had one of my bowling pin pistol matches. There's 20 shooters, and the way that works, the way they paired you off was just in the order that you signed up for the match. So I shot really well and actually won the match, so I'm pretty excited. So I'm wearing a shirt today. I got to wear my vest over my shirt today because I'm wearing the alcohol, tobacco, firearms. Sounds like it should be a convenience store, not a government agency shirt. So it's not totally safe for work, so I got to wear my vest for the most part over my shirt today.
2: And for TCW.
0: Hey, Lee, I've been wanting to reach out. I think we had somebody that I was working with interviewed with you guys the other day.
2: Yeah, I think I heard about that, somebody for the technician on the engineering side.
0: Yeah.
2: I did hear about that. And morning, Mark. Morning, Kyle. Not as early as I wanted to get in today, but trying to get in early so I can lay out some coax and cut it. Getting ready for field day. And Saturday is ARL Kids Day on the air. So meshes up with a Cub Scout event meetup at a park. So I'm going to go set up at a park in Broomfield for Kids Day. I just got in yesterday a Buddy Hex beam and mask to go with it. So I'm kind of excited to get that up on the air. Hopefully give me some gain on 20 meters.
0: I'm parked. I need to run. Kyle Lee, have a good morning.
1: Take care, Mark 73s. Have a great day. We'll see you tomorrow morning. Bye-bye now.
2: Southern Mark, catch you later. November 4, Tango, Charlie, Whiskey, Mobile.
1: Tango, Charlie, Whiskey. I just heard your name is Lee. Is that correct?
2: You got it.
1: My name is Kyle. I live in Highlands Ranch, Kilo Delta Zero, Quebec Foxtrot Alpha. Some of my friends call me Quest for Answers. I'm always doing something silly with ham radio equipment, usually an antenna and a radio that don't work well together. Sometimes I'll come out of the house and my hair's all burnt up and I've got black scoring on my face. Anyway. Yeah, right now I'm working with a small Yaesu HT, and it's not the one I've got right now in my hand, but it says it'll do 6 meters, and I'm working with Dave N0PEO trying to hear something and say something on a 6 meter antenna or 6 meter simplex. But so far it's not working. I've got the antenna and the coax works just fine, but somehow the radio's not the Yaesu radio's not hearing or sending. So. So, anyway, you probably heard Patrick say it's a rabbit hole, but, you know, yeah, but sometimes you can find, you know, gold and silver at the bottom of those rabbit holes. It's okay to check them out. KD0QFA. Will, are you on the radio yet? You ready to start the 5:30 group?
3: Kyle, group's already started. I'm just joining it. And actually, I turned on radio just for you, so I don't know who else is on. So I'll let the sequence continue then, and then take it from there. N0XGA.
2: Good morning, Will. November 4, Tango, Charlie Whiskey Mobile. And Kyle, which Yaze is that? I heard you guys talking about that the other day. I have a radio running in my garage. It's kind of a Jeep security system. It sounds like there's people talking in the garage. So hopefully it keeps people away. But yeah, I heard you talking about trying to get on 6 meters. I think I have a couple of Yaesu handhelds that'll do 6 meters, and I got an HF mobile to do 6 meters. Unfortunately, I got to take a couple segments off the whip for 6 meters to tune. Otherwise, the antenna's too long.
1: Hey, you know what? What I discovered is that a security device. There's several different ways you can do this. 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It works. 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If you would consider another option, get a solar powered AM/FM radio. 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KD0QFA.

0: Kyle, then the problem is you're always listening to AM talk radio. that is kind of a fun thing about different unique security systems. That's one thing I do a lot of thinking about, a lot less doing. Luckily, security has been too much an issue at the last house, and hopefully not at this house. We'll kind of find out as time goes. And for Lee, good morning. And I think it's 60 degrees here, so a lot cooler than yesterday. That was a toasty day here, at least down the Springs. I'm not sure what was up for you guys. And glad to, that was a spike that seems to have lasted once. But hey, got to use a whole house fan for the first time last night. Those things move a lot of air. I'm impressed. But Lee, what was this on having to take some segments out of your antenna? That sounds kind of messy. Go ahead, N0XGA.
1: It's not too bad. The antenna got it's a knockoff slash improvement of the Jesu ATAS 120 Alpha. It'll tune down to 80 meters, but it needs a longer whip than what it came with, which is a little bit annoying. But I got a carbon fiber sectional whip off Amazon, and I have to leave one section out for it to tune 10 meters, and I'll tune down to the voice side. It'll tune down to 75 meters. It won't do 80. It'll do 80 with one more segment in, but I can easily just pop off. I just have to get out to do it. Pop off a couple segments off the top, and I could tune 6 meters with it.
2: KD0QFA. Hey, Will Dakota from Colorado Springs is out there, too. It's kind of hard to hear with that radio he's using. I don't know what kind it is. It's the transmit audio is really low. Of course, you know, the radios I have, a couple of them are like that, too. So we're all kind of used to that, right? I spent a couple of days this week working with Dave N0PEO trying to hear a voice on 6 meters. He and I worked a 1.25 meter antenna on Green Mountain recently, and it worked. So I don't remember if I told you this or not. Most people are like POTA, SOTA, IOTA, you know, and they hear voices on a new band that they've never heard before or another, from another country. Now, all I'm trying to do is hear voices on a new a new band, a local area. the 6 meter didn't work out very well, but that, you know, that could be. That could be a radio that I thought had much more quality and assets than it really has. So anyway, 2 meter, 70 centimeter. That works. That works. There's nothing wrong with that. And the best radio I've got now, it's a FT6CR. But anyway, Lee, I think you asked me a question, and I don't remember what it was. Another cup of coffee and ask me again, sir. KD0QFA.
0: Okay, Kyle, thanks for mentioning Dakota. Dakota, if you're out there, go ahead and I'll pick it up after you.
3: Sure thing. The question was for, like, what radio I was using. I am currently on a Baofeng UV32DM, I believe is the model. It's a handheld ham radio, so I don't have anything fancy quite yet. I only have my technician license, so I'm not trying to put too much money into the hobby quite yet until I get my my level 2 license here soon. But, that might be the main reason why I sound so quiet, is my handheld isn't really that powerful compared to what you guys are using. KEF0, WSO.
0: KE0YZO mobile.
1: Morning, Jenny. Sounds like we got us a convoy.
0: Yeah, go ahead, Kenny. I'll pick it up after you.
4: Nothing much going on here. Just starting my trek to work, getting out a little late. Just listening for a few minutes, waiting for a chance to jump in there.
2: If I remember, this is where I'm supposed to come in by the dark of the moon, and today's the 18th, by the dark of the moon on the 18th of June, and I'm the one hauling hogs. So, anyway, Dakota, you sound a lot better now than you did before. It's your audio is way, way better. I don't know what happened, but it's much, much better. KD0QFA.
0: Okay, good morning, Kenny. Make sure I'm not doubling here. Okay, good. And I'm starting to commute. Yeah, I didn't realize your commute was that long. I haven't heard I think it was last week or something. You said you live down in South Denver, so that's a pretty good trek up north. And Dakota, good morning again. I'll concur with Kyle. You sound yesterday you were kind of scratchy. And this morning you're full quieting. Yeah, a little low, but a little low when it's full quieting is not nearly as bad. So, and I totally understand on like any good hubby, get going slow. Kind of make sure things are all worth it, but kind of one of the cool things that I realize is on the ham radio, the equipment may be kind of expensive, but generally it's good. So if you spend some money on radio, it's going to last you a decade or so. At least some of the nicer radios. And so you look at it as dollars per year. It's not so bad in the end. It's just a little expensive up front, but that's the way it goes. And Kenny, again, the driving, and certainly I imagine it was a popular place yesterday. It was kind of toasty around here, so cool. And with that, let's see, I think the sequence now is Lee, Kyle, Dakota, and then Kenny, and zero XGA.
1: Yeah, yesterday was a toasty one. I think it's supposed to cool off today. I'm trying to get a stump dug out of my front yard so I can plant a garden there. Got it partially dug out and got some of the roots cut, but it's still solid in there. So, yeah, do some more digging around the roots. And field day's coming up. I don't know what everybody's got planned, but I'm going to be up at Potasso Preserve Trailhead in Boulder with the BARC, Boulder Amateur Radio Club group. So everybody's welcome if they want to come by and visit and operate. We'll be there starting at 8 for setup and then operating noon to noon. Go ahead, Kyle, and 4TCW mobile in the group.
2: KD0QFA. Hey, field day's coming up, and so is the Hamfest in Monument, and the month after that there's another Hamfest coming up too. Anyway, I'm actually thinking about just hanging out here at the house with some sparkling water and my radio and just set the radio to scan and just listen. Sometimes, you know, ham radio operators, sometimes we just hang back and listen. But anyway, I'm kind of curious. Does anybody out there own a Kenwood handheld? I've looked them up. I've read about them. I've read reviews on them. Everything I've read, these things are just little boxes filled with gold. And I kind of want one. And then I look at their price tags, and I'm kind of curious. Does anybody own one of these things? Because, you know, if the price is actually justified, my gosh, it's like buying a McLaren car. KD0QFA.
1: AS4BY.
4: Morning. I'm not sure if I got any of it. My turn. I don't know. As far as radios go, I got the FTM400 in the car. I got another one out in the garage on the workbench. I've got it set up. Got the antenna mounted and stuff. But I just haven't gotten on the play yet. I got the software to program it, so I gotta sit down and do that. I got a TYT I throw on the front seat with a mag mount during fox hunts, so I have an extra radio. Other than that, that's that. As far as temperatures go, yeah, yesterday at the park it was fairly packed. We had a big crowd yesterday. That was good. And on the construction side of that, I have an unofficial date that I'm not allowed to say, but it's going to be coming up here soon in the next couple of weeks, so we'll see if that happens or not. I'm walking through the construction area yesterday, and I'm going to say no, I don't think it's going to happen.
1: I'm here at work, so I'm going to say 7-3 all, November 4th, Tango, Charlie Whiskey, mobile out.
5: Okay, Lee 7-3, Fred, go ahead and pick it up.
6: Hey, 4B1 group. Good morning, gentlemen. Hi, bye, Lee. Hope you have a good day, and we'll catch you another time for sure. Hope everybody's having a good week so far. Mine's been late getting in, so I've been an hour or so later than this. So, 1 day, 2 hours, so yeah. Just headed in now. But go ahead, whoever's next. AF4BY.

0: Well, there's not much going on. Like I said, is just working home at the moment. My garage is filling up with more junk. God, I gotta find time to clean up in there. Having the kids here now, home from college, they started off good, after work, going out there and cleaning through boxes and stuff. But they've seriously slacked off. I gotta push them to get back out there and play to get my garage back. We'll see what happens. Might be moving in the fall, find something a little bigger. Now that we've got the kids here, with today's economy, I don't see them getting out anytime soon.
1: I think it's my turn, so I'm just going to butt in line and jump in anyway. Hey, guys, it's 5:50, or pretty close, and I'm going to sign out. You guys have a great day. I'm going to continue listening. I'll still be here. I'm going to go on Amazon.com and look up a couple of items for a project this weekend. KD0, Quest for Answers. So have a wonderful day, guys. Happy Thursday, and we will see you all in the morning. KD0QFA, God bless you. Take care now. Bye-bye.
2: Okay, Kyle, 73. I'll answer your question on Kenwood's tomorrow, hopefully. Yeah, Kenny, good luck on getting the kids organized. It's cool trying to get our kids organized. Yeah, we got garage stuff for them, too, we're trying to get taken care of. Had to move it from the old house to the new one last year. So, like, yeah, okay, we need to get this taken care of. But, hopefully... give them some incentives, like, okay, well, if you don't want it, we don't want it, and either take it or it gets tossed. So at least to commence negotiating that way. And Fred, good morning. I hope you're getting off to an okay start there. It's a lot cooler than what it was yesterday. That was a good stress test for the air-conditionless house yesterday. Did okay, so once... I think we're, at least with that test, we're doing good, but it's going to get hotter, I figure. Let's see, what else was there? I think it was Kenny. Was it Kenny on the stumps? Yeah, we got a bunch of those, too. We're trying to work through those. The grounds here had a bunch of trees that were not wanted, and so the previous people tried to cut them, but they just topped them, and then the suckers came up, and then more suckers came up, and so we got a horrible mess going along those lines, but working through it. We'll see what we get done, what we can, and then we'll bring the pros in to finish it off. But yeah, it is at past 5:50, so time for me to get going too. So I think the sequence is Fred, Dakota, and then Kenny. I think that's who's left. Go ahead, Fred, and I'll listen out. 73N0XGA.
3: And 4BY in the group. 73's Kyle and Will. You guys have a great day, and I'll try to be on here in the morning from the QTH there. But I hope you have a good day and don't work too hard for sure. getting started. I'm just half a mile from the interstate, so I don't know how bad it's going to be yet this morning. I think he said Dakota next. They have 4BY.
4: KM0WSL. I have to go this morning, gentlemen, as well. So I want to wish everyone 73s to have a good morning. And I will catch everyone later on this evening. KM0WSL. Clear.

0: Well, this is normally about the time that I'd be signing off to, but I'm going to sit here for another 15 minutes and enjoy traffic. So I'll be monitoring. Making sure how I feel.
1: Wow, looks like it's just you and me there, Kenny. Well, be careful out there. I'm just now verging on 25, so headed south. I haven't heard of any major backups, so I may go through town today.
0: Well, I just got on 25 north at Santa Fe, so I'll let you know if I spot anything. I was talking to somebody on the tech chat on Tuesday night. They had a bad, sounded like they had a bad hum in their radio. I think they were at home, if I remember right. I kind of got in the middle of the conversation. They were at home, and then the noise was coming somewhere in their house. I had suggested that they start turning off lights or looking for a cell phone charger or anything else like that. And I've seen that before. LED, poor quality LED drivers, they don't have good filters on them. And some of the no-name, like USB chargers and stuff will do that. I had one in my car at one time, and every time I plugged my cell phone in, it actually charged. When it asked to drew a current through the USB charger, though, it created noise. I tossed that in the trash and got a better, paid a little bit more for one, and that was fine. So I wonder how they made out. Other than that, had nothing going on.
1: Yeah, same here, just working home and it sounds like we got the grandkids this weekend overnight, so I'll be tired on Sunday for sure. Yeah, my daughter and her husband got to go somewhere, and so yeah, we get to watch the kids, but I don't mind at all. I like having them around, but yeah, I got to start thinking about field day. I don't know. I'm going with a Longmont Club at Boulder County Fairgrounds there or not. Probably I'll help them set up as a minimum, but. I may go up to one of the other spots and out more remote. So we run generator and solar, but we're just in the park there at the fairgrounds. So yeah, it's pretty neat. Just a pavilion we get that and put us in tents. It works out pretty good. But I usually run overnight with them. But don't know if I'll do that this year yet.
0: No grandkids on my end, but we've got a great niece, if you want to call it that, my nephew's daughter. She's 8 months now. So their wedding's coming up here in August, so we're going to take the baby for a night or two. Probably the night before, the night of. So they got a lot going on, and they're having the wedding in their backyard, so they've got a lot of work to do, so... We've been babysitting a lot, which is nice. It's, she's a cute little kid, and not much trouble for an eight-month-old. And it's funny because, what we did when our daughter was, we used, baby food and stuff like that. She's hardly ever touched baby food. She's on solids already. We give her soft things that she can just call it kind of gnaw on. And there's some, stuff that we just give her, but for the most part, she's on solid foods, and she can gum her way through it, she's doing good, and she enjoys it. When we sit down to dinner, man, she gets mad when she's not being handed something.

0: 4VY Friday. Hi, Roger, yeah. Food's a great motivator there, too, for other things, yeah. I use snacks with my grandkids quite often to get them motivated to do something. But, yeah, it's funny. But, yeah, they're great when they're little and don't need a lot of attention. Mine are from almost 17 down to 2, so, yeah, I've got quite the spread. but there's a big difference. From 17 to 8 is the next one, so, yeah. But, yeah, 5 of them in there. Only the youngest is the boy. The rest are girls, so it'll be fun. But, yeah, it's great to watch them learn and understand some things in the world they don't quite understand yet. And they learn so quickly at that age. I wish I could do that again.
1: Yeah, they came over one day last week. Not just out of the blue. We were prepping dinner, so I was like, you know, won't you just stay and have dinner? And they were like, oh, hey, yeah, thanks, and everything. So we had a good night, and, you know, we turn around, and my daughter's got the baby. She's sitting up and everything now, and she's getting around the crawling, and she stands fairly well. The other night, we turn around, we're sitting at the kitchen table, and we're all just talking, and we kind of caught the fact that my daughter has the baby, and she's watching her very carefully. She's sort of really good with the baby. but they're heading up the stairs. The baby is now navigating the stairs, and she's not really walking yet. It's like, oh, okay. But we let her go. We let her do it. And, you know, so she's picking things up really quick. She's good. And my daughter's turned. My daughter is. She went in the theater, and she, you know, when she was in college, she was working at the Children's Museum in Lincoln, Nebraska, and stuff. And she did some work in the summers with different kids' groups in the theater. And she really has a knack for it. And she's. So I told her, you can't find a job doing what you went to college for, it's kind of specialized in it. Go look at child care. You did good with it. You say you enjoy it. Go look at it. Anyway, so everything I've seen so far southbound, 25 has been clear. I'm approaching my exit here at 84th.

0: AF4BY. Yeah, you timed it out, Kenny, but it's right at the tail end, so that was good. It got all your conversation. It's smooth sailing headed south right now as well. So, I'm just at way up north, the Brighton exit there. So I hadn't got into Thornton yet. But so far, everybody's doing the speed limit almost.
1: Well, I haven't done that in a long time. So I just got off the exit. I'm sitting here at the track.

0: the toll road now, so figure I'd just give it a try through town today. Not in a real hurry to get there. But I hope you have a good day there, Kenny. And not going to be as warm today, they said, but I bet you're still busy.
1: Yeah, temperatures are supposed to be up in the 70s by lunch. So they'll be there. They'll line up and they'll get in there. Still supposed to be up in the higher 80s by like 2, 3 o'clock. So I don't see anything that's going to deter the crowds.

0: yesterday, I would say, is probably the most cars I've seen in the parking lot this season. So it was pretty packed.
1: Yeah, I was texting with my friend that lives down in Jacksonville, Florida, and he said it was only 83 down there, but it was 75% humidity, so he was talking about moving.
0: Well, I do remember days being on the East Coast, coming from the East Coast. Days in Jersey, it could be like it is this morning here, you know, upper 60s and stuff, and when you walk outside, the humidity would just hit you in the face. It's just like 80% humidity, even with this kind of temperatures we had this morning. So, yeah, that's something I'm not going to say I miss.
1: Same here. I was in Virginia last week working, and yeah, same thing. I forgot how much a glass of iced tea sweats when you put it on the table there. It was just crazy.

All right, sir, I'm going to put down the microphone and get punched in and go park and go get started my day here. All right, Kenny, well, stay cool, and we'll catch you another morning there. I'm just approaching 120th, and luckily it's still moving good. And, yeah, stay cool out there. AF4BY will be Mobile Monitor.

0: We went whitewater rafting one time, and it's years and years ago. I think Dory was like maybe 11 or 12 at the time, and she quote-unquote accidentally fell into the river. And you know, we pulled her out, she got cooled off, and she, you know, she was fine. The other day, she threw, they were cleaning one of the rides here, and she threw the pole to somebody else, and she missed, and it fell in the river, in the water. So she, quote-unquote, had to go in and go get it. I think she did it on purpose so she can get cooled off.
1: Hey, that's a good plan, I think. Oh, yeah. I remember jumping in the river many a times growing up when it was hot, just to cool off.
0: All right, sir. I'm punched in. I'm in my parking spot. So I'm going to put the radio down and say 73-80-YGO. Be clear on your final.
1: Okay, 73's there, Kenny. I'm closer to you. I'm just passed on.

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This is Charlie, N0 CBO, monitoring.

0: Good morning, Charlie. This is KFIVPA, Kilo 5, Baker Pop Alpha, Jerry. It's good to hear you this morning. I'm very proud of the work you're doing.
1: Kilo 5, Bravo, Papa, Alpha. Jerry, hey, good morning, and Zero CVL. Hey, I appreciate that. And how's your morning going?
0: Very good. Looks like we're going to have a real clear day out here just north of Sulphur. I mean, just north of Colorado Springs.
1: Yeah, roger that. It was a beautiful morning. Got my run in this morning. I was actually surprised how cool it was this morning considering how hot it was yesterday. I think it got up to like 96 yesterday.
0: That's a roger, roger. I did notice the heat difference. It was very hot yesterday. I ran a few errands and my automobile turned into a cooker.
1: Yeah, I don't doubt it. Actually, let's see, the weather station at my house said it topped out at 97 yesterday, but I actually even checked today. I don't think today's going to be as hot, and that's good because I've got a softball game I got to coach tonight, so hopefully it'll be a little bit more comfortable. Yeah, practice was pretty miserable yesterday.
0: That's a roger, roger. That's good sunstroke weather. Be careful out there.
1: Yeah, so what do you got going on today for yourself?
0: I am, well, my son and his wife are in Europe. I don't have the grandchildren for the next 10 days, so I'm trying to prepare with enough groceries, etc.

0: That's Roger, Roger. It was fun before my hair turned white.
1: I can understand that, I guess. As he gets older, maybe it gets a little harder being around the little kiddos, huh?
0: That's a Roger, Roger. I just decided not to try to keep up with them, just to keep them corralled.
1: You know, that was about my strategy with my kids as well. So I got three daughters. So, yeah, right on. Well, I'll say 73 to you. I hope you have yourself a great day. Thanks for the shout out this morning, and yeah, enjoy those grandkids. This is N0CVL, and I'll be monitoring.
0: N0CVL, this is K5BPA. Roger, Roger, 73s all day, sir.

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1: KFIOH, I think is what you said. This is KF0ROC. I had you full quieting.
0: 10-4, thank you. 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

0: K0ROC. It's KF0URU. Dave up here in Denver. How are you doing this morning, John?
1: Hey, good to hear from you again, Dave. KF0ROC. I'm just on my commute to work.
0: Well, it's 30 day for it. You've been getting pretty good weather for your umpiring dates, I imagine, right? It hasn't been too crazy hot yet. Is that right?
1: Yep, season's over for college and high school. So I'm actually off from officiating for a little bit here. We're getting ready to start training new officials in football. And I'm not seasoned enough to be bold enough to train new folks in football yet. I'm still getting my feet under me in that sport. But in any event, we're getting ready to kick off that season. And it's funny, I'm between seasons right now, and I am busier than I've been in a long time. So mostly Army travel. I've been gone for a couple weeks now. And I looked at my calendar. I'm going to be home for a weekend. The next weekend I'll be home for is in July. So... almost end of July.
0: Yeah, that's a tough schedule. Yeah, not for me. No fun at all. I know you have a family, too, so that's kind of a bummer. Got to spend that time away. But when does the... why did it pick up just now? Like, when are you going to have a lot more to do when next season comes up, too, or what's going on with work?
1: Well, don't forget I'm a reservist, and so the summertime is when we do a lot of our annual training, which is the, they say 2 weeks, but a lot of times it's 29 days. And so as a brigade commander, I've got 22 different companies spread across 5 states in the Northeast, and they're all going someplace different. And getting them from one place to another is a major movement. It requires a lot of logistical planning and things like that. And, you know, there's all the monitoring and leading and feedback loops and things like that while exercises are ongoing. So I've got folks in Louisiana that are headquartered in New York and Pennsylvania. I've got folks going to Wisconsin, actually one going to California, you know, all over the place.
0: Yeah, that's crazy. Quite a difference. I feel like there must be a better way, but hey, I don't know.
1: Yeah, the structure of the reserve, we've kind of shot ourselves in the foot in a couple of ways when you compare us to the National Guard. And remember, the National Guard is part of the Army, but they're affiliated with their state. And the Army Reserve is always federal. So I'm always federal. There's no such thing as a state boundary for me. And each of the National Guard states has training facilities that their personnel can use. And so, you know, weapons ranges and things like that. Based on the structure of whatever type of units are in that state. You know, so if you have an armor brigade, for example, you'll have ranges where tanks can shoot, and it's all right there in your own state. In the Army Reserve, we only have, off the top of my head, 4 major installations where we can conduct all that type of training across the entire U.S. And so you have to travel to get there. That's part A. And then part B is oftentimes... we're called to fill in a capability gap for the active duty. So if they're short, you know, if they need long-haul fuel resupply, then the Army Reserve has long-haul fuel resupply units when they get sent to that exercise. So they head out to the National Training Center in California, the JRTC in Louisiana, and, you know, a couple other places like that. So we get sent all over the world, but mostly all over the country. So... you know, it's just a lot of movement going on. It costs so much money to move one unit from one place to another, but it's got to get done.
0: Yeah, you know, a lot of my work is in shipping and logistics, and I'm constantly amazed that anything gets anywhere on this planet. Like, it seems like a miracle if something actually shows up when and where it's supposed to be. Like, it takes so much to move something. And yeah, my brother's in the National Guard, and he, well, actually, he hasn't been in Colorado since he joined. He's actually at Fort Bragg doing all kinds of stuff. But it is easier for them. They seem to piggyback a lot more on the Army in terms of resources and facilities and whatnot. So, yeah, it's kind of more streamlined. But still, they got him moving all over the place. You just never know.
1: Exactly. And when you combine the Army Reserve and the National Guard together, those two organizations collectively we refer to as the reserve component. And that the word reserve is kind of misleading, but reserve component is the Army Reserve plus the Army National Guard together. And the reserve component collectively is about half of the Army's total force. So, you know, half of their soldiers are part-time, and most of the logistics capabilities exist in the reserve. And the National Guard is structured more like the active duty in terms of combat divisions and brigade combat teams, either infantry or armor. So, I call myself the JD squad, and when there's a capability gap, we get called up to fill it.
0: That's nice, the JV squad. Yeah, that's good. I guess that makes sense. I didn't know that structural thing. And I guess it does make sense to have your active military and then the same amount of people, essentially, in the reserve, I forgot what you call it now, component. There you go. Yeah, that's interesting. I don't even know that much about it. My brother's in there. He does mostly medical stuff. He's a medic, so... Yeah, they got him going on all sorts of places in the country, I think, mostly.
1: Oh, yeah, especially if he's a medic. You know, basically everything we do has to have a medic standing by. And so for much of his career, his job will literally be sitting in a Humvee waiting for somebody to get injured and hoping they don't. And so they don't. When we're stateside, they don't get a lot of opportunities to render aid, you know, fortunately. And the thing is, they make up for it when we go to combat. And, you know, they are required to render aid not just to our personnel, but wounded enemy personnel that we've captured or civilians that get caught in the crossfire or anything like that. So they're definitely the angels of the battlefield.
0: Yeah, it's pretty cool. I think he likes it. He's worked in emergency rooms like his whole life, and then he went into the National Guard. Actually, pretty late, not until 30. It sounds like a good deal. And it is one of those people that it just sounds like you have to have one around. No matter, like, you go here, you got to have a medic, you know, and he's just tagging along. And it's pretty neat.
1: Yeah, if there's one thing we're good at, it's making regulations. And, you know, if you're doing weapons ranges, for example, if you're running that weapons range correctly, nobody's going to get hurt. There's all kinds of safety procedures in place. And, you know, and I'm talking anything from a pistol to artillery. You know, we have methods and tactics, techniques, procedures that make those weapons range run smoothly. But if something were to happen... Boy, you know, heaven help you if there's no medic nearby, and that's why it's required. So, like I said, they end up sitting around most of the time, but I'm really glad they're there, and I'm really glad they're there when we go overseas. So that's when they earn their pay for sure.
0: Ooh, I got a traffic situation. Stand by. KF0, you are you.
1: Stand by. KF0, ROC, Friday.

0: Well, speak of the devil, there was an ambulance running real hot down Federal in congested traffic, so everybody working on parting the sea of cars. But all good. It's well on its way. KF0, you are you.
1: KF0ROC. Well, I hope that works out for everybody involved, and I'm glad you weren't. I was wondering if you got involved in a crash when you came on the air like that.
0: Oh, thankfully, no. Although, I have been in two car wrecks on Federal Boulevard. Once I was T-boned in a hit-and-run, and the other one I was rear-ended in a hit-and-run. So I am so aware of what's going on, it's not even fun. I put down the mic about 25 seconds before I think anyone even noticed. I saw the lights in the rear view a quarter mile back, and I was like, I'm going to deal with this because I'm not trying to get rear-ended again, man. It's the slower roads with stoplights, man. That's where people mess up and stuff happens.
1: You know, the hit-and-run thing just bothers the heck out of me. You know, I was in used to be in law enforcement, and my rate of solving hit-and-runs was very, very high, probably 95%. And, you know, I didn't calculate it for real, but that's anecdotally, I think I was probably 95%. But, you know, I always carry pretty good insurance on all my vehicles because you just never know. I think Colorado's terrible when it comes to that.
0: Yeah, it's cities, man. You know, it's easier to get away with driving an unregistered car or something, uninsured car in a city. You're not as likely to get pulled over for little things. So then you got all these unregistered cars and hit somebody and they hit and run. I mean, yeah, it bothers the heck out of me, too. Mostly just like, you don't know if you hurt somebody. That's the craziest part. I understand being in the States and buying with money and running, I don't know, whatever, but hit and runs are a real bummer, and I used to be so mad about my insurance rates, but I tell you what, insurance does work. Like, those times were so not my fault. The insurance paid out, everything was groovy. So now, yeah, I don't know, man, I paid for insurance, what are you going to do?
1: Yeah, but that's why we pay so much here in Colorado. I was at a family reunion last fall in Iowa, and we were talking about the insurance that we're all paying, and I've got two teenage kids at home that are driving, and my brother and sister were lamenting their insurance bills, and then I pulled up my phone and logged into my insurance app and showed them my six-month bill, and they about fell out of their chairs.
0: Yeah, I think it has a lot to do with the address, too. Like, urban areas, like, I live really close to Federal Boulevard. And insurance, my car insurance is more expensive here even than when I lived a little further out towards the suburbs. And I think they know it's because people ding themselves up all the time. But I didn't know that Colorado was especially bad.
1: Yeah, definitely so. Hey, you know, I just pulled into the dry cleaners, and I'm going to drop off a bunch of uniforms and stuff, so I'm going to be off the air for a few minutes. KF0ROC. I'll be clear for a minute.
0: All right, on. Yeah, I've been talking plenty. I got another 5 minutes or so till I get down to my dad's. But no worries. KF0, you are you.

0: KM0, you are, this is K5 BPA, Kilo 5 Baker Papa Alpha.
1: Hello, K5 BPA, this is Kilo Foxtrot 0, Uniform Romeo Uniform, that's KM0, you are you. How are you doing this morning, sir?
0: I am doing very good. I'm a little too old. I'm trying to jot down all the call signs. What was yours again? I got...
1: Yeah, no problem, no problem. It is Kilo Foxtrot 0, Uniform Romeo Uniform. So, Kilo Fox 0, you are you. And my name is Dave, Delta Alpha Victor Echo. I'm not sure we've spoken before, but I've heard you on here in the last week or so. What was your name?
0: That's Roger. This is Jerry, J-E-R-R-Y, and I'm in northern Colorado Springs, across the interstate from the Air Force Academy.
1: Oh, yes, very good, very good. A lot of folks from the Springs on the call con, for sure. A lot of Front Range folks. I do like to hear them from the Western Slope, if anyone's out there. But, yeah, I'm up here in Denver. In the mornings, I'm usually driving around, either up to work or down to visit my dad. Are you retired there down in the Springs, sir?

0: That's a roger, roger. This is K5 BPA for IB. I retired from working with some pulmonologists in the medical field for about 40 years.
1: You said with a pulmonologist? My dad's a cardiologist. Or he was a cardiologist. Okay, if you're, you are here.
0: That's roger, roger. I did all the diagnostic studies for a group of young people, and we also worked with a cardiologist. I did all the cardiopulmonary stress tests, things of that nature.
1: Oh, yeah, that's, I'm sure, I don't know if you're in the Colorado area. There's a chance we could have run into each other, me hanging out in my dad's office and all those. That was right up his alley. He did tons of stress test work and high altitude medicine and whatnot. So that's cool. And now you live in the Springs, huh? You're just hanging out down there?
0: That's roger, roger. Excuse me, about 11 years ago, my grandchildren started appearing, and that brought me north from Louisiana.
1: Oh, well, that's really cool that you moved, did a family move. That's really neat. And you came to a good place. I would say that's a good move, Louisiana to Colorado. That's I would make that move for some grandkids. That's pretty neat.
0: That's roger. Roger, roger. The first thing I did when I visited here was visit the Olympic Center and the hyperbaric chamber that they have.
1: Oh, yeah, man, what a cool facility. So, I don't know, not to talk about my dad some more, but he worked a lot with high-altitude medicine and high-altitude athletes. And I've been to the center there, and I've known a bunch of athletes that have trained there, and it's really, like, next-level stuff. What's the word I'm looking for? High-tech, I guess, and, yeah, just a really cool facility, great resources. Hey, Jerry, I'm pulling in here. I'm going to be getting out to see my dad, and I'm going to let him know that I was talking to a guy like you. So I'll bid you 73 here in just a second, KF0URU.
0: K5BPA, 73s. Have a very good day, and tell your dad I respect him tremendously.
1: No, I will, and he will appreciate that. Very much, sir, and right back at you. Thanks for the chat. I will talk to you soon. This is KF0URU, and I am clear.
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0: 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K0ROZ.
1: K0ROZ, this is K5BPA, KO5 Baker Papa Alpha. Yes, sir.
0: Well, I'm going to be heading down there in, let's see, not this weekend, but the following weekend I'll be in Louisiana. And it's really hot and humid this time of year. I'm not really thrilled about hot and humid, but I'll be indoors most of the time. I'm a pretty senior leader in the Army Reserve, and my two-star general has a leadership conference there every year because that's where his headquarters is. So, yeah, it's a very interesting place for sure.
1: That's a roger, roger. Louisiana has, of course, an air base in Shreveport, but most of the military stuff is at Fort Polk and around central Louisiana, Leesville.
0: Oh, yeah, I'm definitely very familiar with that. We've got a big exercise going on there right now, in fact. But a lot of Army Reserve headquarters are in regular towns away from bases, which you're familiar with. I'm trying to remember if this is in whichever street has, or whichever town has Bourbon Street. That's the one where I'm going.
1: You are headed for a very famous town in southeast Louisiana, New Orleans.
0: Yeah, I knew it wasn't Baton Rouge, and I kept trying to say Baton Rouge, but definitely it's New Orleans. Thank you.

0: Well, sounds like maybe I lost you there, but anyway, KF0ROC, I'll be mobile for a little bit.
1: This is K5PPA, KM0ROC. I had to step away from the radio for a minute. I've got a few little projects going on all at one time. Keeps my retirement interesting.
0: All right. You know, everybody in front of me has said that they get busier in retirement than they were during their working career, which, as busy as I am, that's kind of a scary prospect.
1: That's Roger, Roger. I was very comfortable in a busy medical field, and then I retired and became very fearful.
0: Well, I'm curious. We have a lot of military folks on here, especially in the Colorado Springs area, which I think I heard you say that's where you are now. Do you have any former military?
1: I was not physically able to participate in the military, although I have spent quite some time in the museum here in Colorado Springs.
0: Oh, yeah, understood. I'm kind of recruiting for my VFW post and my American Legion post. I couldn't decide between the two, so I joined both of them.
1: In my younger days, that was my solution to a lot of problems, and I belonged to everything from scouting to specialties in the hospital field.
0: You know, it's funny that you mentioned that. My kids were fifth-generation scouts. Now, my great-grandfather was too old to be a scout, but he was a scouter, which is one of the adult leaders. And my grandfather, my dad, and me were all scouts and scouters. And my kids have both been scouts. And the youngest one just finished his last merit badge and his Eagle Project and had his Scoutmaster Conference. And within the next couple of days, we'll turn in his Eagle Scout application to the council.
1: Tell him I am very proud of him. My father put my brother and I through several scouting programs, and then we received our Eagle certificates and ended up spending our summers working at scout camps. So it was quite an activity.
0: Yeah, I've encouraged him to do that, and I have had a lot of adult leader positions over the last, whenever his older brother started, maybe close to 15 years ago, I'm not sure. About 13 years ago anyway. So I've had a lot of positions. I've always wanted to go staff a scout camp, but I have these things called jobs, and they expect you to show up.
1: That's Roger, Roger. As a matter of fact, I had a medical explorer post that was involved with the hospital, so it was kept me very long days from time to time.
0: Oh, yeah. I know if you're still interested, I know you're retired, but if you're still interested, there is an explorer post. Nope, sorry, it's a venturing crew. Which is another program within scouting. But there's a venturing crew here in Colorado Springs that focuses on medical stuff. And they're all CPR instructors, and many of the older ones are actually certified EMTs.
1: That is very interesting. I have a cousin that works out of the Air Force Academy. I call him Dr. Bob, but he teaches history out there, and he goes to the New Mexico camp just about every year. His son is an Eagle Scout.
0: Oh, you must be referring to Philmont, and that's the huge headquarters for High Adventure. It's a huge, I forget how many square miles. It's like, I don't even remember, but a gargantuan chunk of the map that was gifted to the scouts by a guy named Wade Phillips, who's the Phillips of Phillips 66. And so he was very wealthy from oil, and he said, here you go. And it's become a massive mecca. It's only about 3 hours from here, which is, that means my kids' troop goes there about every other year, and I was fortunate to be on one of those trips when my younger son was the crew leader. So, yeah, it's a very amazing place. When you think New Mexico, you don't think Rocky Mountains, but the Rocky Mountains very much go through the western part of New Mexico, and so that's where this is located.
1: That's a roger, roger. We had a friend that lived in the, and I can't remember the town, just outside of the scout camp. But we visited her several times and went out there.
0: Yep, the town is called Cimarron, and there's not a whole lot there other than the scout camp. I think the town would probably go away. There is an Amtrak station there. Some scouting units get to Philmont by Amtrak. Being only 3 hours away, we just drive. It makes it very easy for us. And, you know, it's, again, an amazing place. And one of the things the scouts always say is, I can't wait to get back to Philmont. And I think, honestly, I'm in the same boat.
1: That's a roger, roger. The scout camp is a little north of, well, just a little north of there. That's some old western hotels and interesting things in the area.
0: Yeah, there's definitely some history there from the westward expansion era, you know, the cowboy era. Very scenic. You could film a western movie there if you wanted to, and some of it looks like a postcard. You know, it's just absolutely beautiful. Some of it looks like sand dunes and blowing weeds.
1: That's a roger, roger. You definitely need an all-wheel drive when you visit some of the places at that location.
0: That or a four-legged critter that'll help you get there. You know, it's funny, at Philmont they've started doing these, I think they call it a cavalcade, which is your standard trek is a hiking, backpacking trip where you're carrying everything you need for 12 days on your back. And, well, you get food about every 3 or 4 days reissued, but everything else is on your back. And a cavalcade is a horse-mounted trek, and so they provide the horses and everything. That's got to be one that I'll do in the future because, you know, I'm not getting any younger.
1: That's a roger, roger. I will definitely put that on my bucket list.
0: Well, sir, I am backing into a parking stall here at work, and so I better go inside and do something that keeps the boss happy. So I better bid you 73, great QSO, and welcome to Colorado Springs, KF0ROC. I'll be clear on your final.
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1: Good morning, Tom. This is Rory, K0SPE. I was a little scratchy on the oatmeal net this morning. Am I coming through scratchy on the Colicon?
0: Good morning, Rory. You are full quieting, loud and clear.
1: Thank you, Tom. I appreciate that. I'm going to go out and check the antenna. Have a great day, sir. KF0, Sierra Victor Echo.
0: Talk to you later. K0BUL, monitoring.
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2: Oh, not a bad morning. A lot of good radio chatter today to listen to, but nothing to pass over to you on the CERN front. As usual, quiet morning as far as that goes. And hope you have yourself a great day. I'm going to run here, so I'll bid you 73. Have a good one, Tom. N0CVL, and I'll be clear on your final.

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1: Kilo Foxtrot 0, India Uniform Mike. This is Kilo 0, Bravo Uniform Lima.
0: I was just checking in. I'm portable right now on the Grand Junction repeater, so I was just making sure I was hitting the repeater and where I could hear it. There for a little bit, it was breaking up, but I am portable, so that would make it, you know. Didn't catch your call sign. This is Kilo Foxtrot 0, India Uniform Mike.
1: KF0, IUM, this is Kilo 0, Bravo Uniform Lima, and remarkably, on a handheld, you are full quieting loud and clear.

thank you for letting me know. Like I said, I'm out taking care of some errands, so I'm on a portable, and I'm on foot. So I wasn't sure if this radio would hit the repeater, so thank you for the information. You have a great day, and try to stay nice and cool. We're supposed to be up in the hundreds again today here in Junction.

0: Well, find a cool place yourself. Yesterday was fairly hot. I didn't capture the high temperature yesterday, but it was very, very hot. Hey, find a cool place. Enjoy the day. 73K0BUL monitoring.
1: Thank you, and this is KF0, India Uniform Mike, 73, and monitoring.

0: KA0MR monitoring. 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
1: Good morning. This is KA0MR. Good morning, BUL, CSL.
0: Roger, roger, K0BUL. How's it going for you today?
1: Doing pretty good. Just dropped my car off at Woodman Nissan to have a little battery EV check, and I'm having a little sandwich here at Maverick over on the corner of, I don't know, Woodman and something or other. Good morning.
0: Well, I hope it all turns out well, and enjoy your sandwich, 73K0BUL monitoring.
1: K0BUL, KA0MR clear.

0: Good morning, Tom. BUL, CAT0, IPD. I haven't heard anybody in a while.
1: Okay. Well, I just want to inform you or whoever that I need to go to a doctor's appointment now, so I'm signing off and offering you a 7-3 and a clear, K0BUL.
0: All right, Tom, I'll be listening here a little bit. I'm not official, but I'll help as I can. KF0 IPD.

Foxtrot, Kilo Foxtrot Zero, Victor Papa Juliet, monitoring Colcon for the Colorado Emergency Reporting Network to answer any emergency call for help when 911 is not available. KF0 BJ.

0: I think it was VPJ, Victor Papa Juliet. This is KF0YPD. Tom had to take off a little after 9. There's been absolutely nothing but typical Kerchunking, nothing to pass on.
1: KF0YPD, KF0VPJ. Yep, thanks for the heads up, Kevin. I'll take it from here for the next couple hours. You have a good afternoon, 73, and I'll be monitoring on your final, KF0VPJ.
0: All right, well, thank you for coming in there, and I told them I'd watch the store for a little bit. Like you say, it's been quiet. I'm just going to kick back and go do some chores now. KF0IPD, 73.

0: Last station calling, this is KS0VPJ. I didn't get your call sign. Can you come back, please?
1: Yeah, this is Whiskey Alpha 6, Mike, and I'm looking for a sing report. You sound weak, but maybe I sound weak. Over.
0: Nope, you're hitting the repeater just fine. You got a good, strong audio on your signal there. Yep, sounds good.
1: All right, great. I'm on C-470 heading towards Highlands Ranch. And where are you?
0: Yep, I'm in Castle Pines and not too far away from you. I'm on the UHF repeater, the 075 right now. Are you on the 310? Over.
1: I'm on C-470 heading towards Highlands Ranch, east on towards Highlands Ranch.
0: Yeah, copy that. I was wondering what repeater you were on right now.
1: I'm on 140. I'm on a 310 repeater.
0: Okay, sounds good. Yep, signal is getting louder and you're in good shape, KF0VPJ.
1: All right, hey, thanks for coming back and for the signal report. Appreciate it. My antenna is not all that great on this vehicle, so sometimes I'm never sure if I'm getting out. So take care. 73 Whiskey Alpha 6, Mike.

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0: And how are you doing this afternoon?
1: Doing just great, Tom. How are you doing? Hope everything is well with you.
0: It is, but I do have a question for you. I looked you up on QRZ, and your call sign KF0EPJ refers back to a call sign KF0PDB, Papa Delta Bravo.
1: No, correction on the call sign is Kilo Foxtrot Zero Victor Papa Juliet.
0: Oh, okay. I'm sorry. I misheard it. So how is it going for you today?
1: Yep, doing just great. Trying to stay cool, you know, kind of hanging out in the ham shack and just listening to the radio the last couple hours. It's been very quiet, so nothing to pass along on the CERN front.
0: Well, I've stayed mostly inside, but I went to the doctor a little earlier this morning, and it stayed a very moderate temperature here in Colorado Springs. So surprising the difference that Monument Hill can make in climate zones.
1: Yep, that's for sure. Denver area.

0: Well, I hope you have a good afternoon. And like you said, find a cool spot, get a cool beverage, and stay cool. 73K0BUL monitoring.
1: Thank you, sir. Kilo Foxtrot 0, Victor Papa Juliet. I'll be clear. Have a good afternoon, 73.

0: Mr. Monitor, I didn't catch you quite correctly. Are you not relaying 911 calls anymore? This is KE0DEL.
1: 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I believe your call sign is Kilo Echo Zero Zulu Echo Lima. My call sign is Kilo Zero Bravo Uniform Lima. And you would need to give me the context of your conversation, but it sounds on its face false.
0: Yes, I copy that. My call sign is Kilo Echo Zero Victor Echo Lima, and I was just wanting to know if you still relay emergency signals to 911.
1: Affirmative.

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1: Well, let me read you what I said when I first came on. 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

0: 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KE0ZEL, over.
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2: This is KF0IPD. For the gentleman asked a question, I heard Tom quite well, and I think what you did is you stepped in there just as the two monitors were handing off and exchanging to one another that there was nothing to exchange. That might be where the confusion lies in. And Tom, I hope everything well went well at the doctor's as well. KF0IPD.
1: KF0IPD, K0BUL, yes, everything went well. It was a minor event, the regularly scheduled event. So just, it's one of those doctor visits that you do to stay healthy. K0BUL.
2: Yeah, I have several of those golden year events. They didn't tell me that the gold was being mined from me to pay their bills. So, yeah, I know where you're coming from. KF0IPD.
1: KE0VEL, K0BUL, did that clear up the confusion?
0: Certainly did. KE0VEL.

0: KF0OOJ K0BUL.
1: Hey, I wasn't sure if you know if there's anybody who signed up to monitor this coming hour or not. If not, I wouldn't mind taking it.
0: Well, I think you have moral agency and freedom of choice, and it doesn't hurt my feelings at all if you take the next hour, K0BUL.
1: Yeah, I just thought it was open, so I didn't want somebody else to have to do it if other people wanted to get out and about and enjoy this wonderful weather. So, yeah, I think I'll do that. I'll make the announcement at the top of the hour.
0: You do understand you've earned yourself a couple of blessings from being altruistic. Don't let it go to your head, but you are in possession of a couple of blessings.
1: Yeah, I'm aware. My kids are blessings, and so is my wife. But, yeah, no, I just like helping out. Yeah, anyway, I'll make the announcement at the top of the hour, and I'll take it over.
0: Thank you, and no emergencies to hand over to. It's been very quiet. Have a good afternoon, 73K0BUL clear.
1: Hey, thank you for that changeover, and you know what, I'll just do it right now. This is Will, Kilo Foxtrot Zero, Oscar Oscar Juliet, monitoring Colcon for the Colorado Emergency Reporting Network to answer any emergency call for help if 911 is not available. KF0, OOJ.

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KC0KN.

0: KC0KN, this is KF0OOJ. Name here is Will.
1: KF0OOJ, KC0KN. Here you are loud and clear, no problem whatsoever. Name here is Jeff.
0: Jeff, I just want to let you know that over the last hour, it's been pretty quiet, not even any QSOs, so it's been kind of a quiet one, but, you know, kind of a pleasure to make your acquaintance. I don't think I've talked to you before yet on ColdCon, but, yeah, it's been a quiet hour or so I'm glad to pass the torch to somebody else.
1: Well, I hope we can keep it just as quiet for the next 2 hours. Usually no problems, very quiet, and just kind of sit here and, you know, kind of think about things going on today, yesterday, and maybe next week. Who the heck knows? Hopefully it stays the same. KC0, okay.
0: You have a good rest of your shift, and I'll listen in the background just in case, you know. This is KC0OOJ73, and I'll talk to you soon.
1: 73s, and I do appreciate any kind of backup like that I can get, because who the heck knows. Case OOJ, KC0, K and clear.

Yes, when 911 is not available. I got it now. Thank you. This is KE0BEL monitoring.

0: I believe it's BEL, you have a question about the FERA and the connectivity for 911. KF0 ACD.
1: Yes, I believe I was talking to Carl about 911 because I heard his transmission, and I thought COLCON was all about transmitting to 911 if there was an emergency in the area, and he cleared it up for me, but then when I heard the next person just a few minutes ago tell me what was going on, that made it more clear. And this is KE0V.

has been shortened drastically over the last year to where they used to announce for a very long period of time what the operation was. So now they have condensed it to what it is now, and each operator might

0: KF0 IPD.
1: KF0 IPD, sorry about that. I just heard you call back a second ago, but my daughters are absolutely crazy right now. So, you know, how's it going, Kevin?
0: Oh, it's doing okay. I just wanted to make sure that my transmission got out. I'm on my HT in the driveway on the VHF machine, and sometimes it goes through, sometimes it doesn't.
1: Yeah, I'm not quite sure if you have finished transmitting or not, but sometimes it goes through, sometimes it does, and that's all I got. So, but yeah, it did go through once or twice, but then I think I didn't catch if it was my call sign that you had called earlier on, probably. But then I think the other person asked, was trying to get a radio check or something, and I think you tried to respond back, and it was not going through. So yeah, it's kind of intermittent, but. Yeah, I can hear you now. It's just it seems to be kind of weird the intermittent. I don't know what what's called in that KF0OJ for Eddie.
0: Okay, I just switched over to the 310 machine. See if this is better.
1: Well, so far so good. That seemed to fix it.
0: Yeah, it's probably my distance to the VHF downtown from where I'm at. No, I was trying to explain the operation to the gentleman for the CERN operators and their mission. So I just wanted to try to help him with that understanding.
1: I think he was saying something about how some people had access to management, so he understood it better. And I think he's got a pretty decent understanding of it. But if that gentleman wants to come back real quick, he can always ask, and I'll let you and him talk. This is KF0OJ. If that gentleman out there talking about CERN wants to come back, if you got any questions, KF0IPD here is pretty knowledgeable about it, and I've got a tiny bit of knowledge, too.

0: Well, I guess he doesn't know OJ. So go ahead, and are you got any ice cream deliveries on your schedule lately?
1: Well, as a matter of fact, I did just get some cookies and cream ice cream from Sam's Club, but also we grabbed some ice cream from Chick-fil-A yesterday. Wife wasn't feeling too much as far as normal meals, so she got some mac and cheese, some french fries, and ice cream, and she got me some ice cream, too. And that was our ice cream trip right there.
0: Well, awesome. We'll have to meet up sometime and indulge in a bowl of it someplace. All right, OJ, I'll let you get back to the girls. I know they got your mindset and your attention right now. So you have a good one. KF0IPD. I'll be on the HT in the driveway.

KF0IPD. I hope you have a wonderful day as well. And right now they're enjoying some Pedialyte popsicles, which is quite honestly the only popsicle I think they can tolerate at this point. And honestly, it actually works for hydrating them. So, yeah, you take care, 73, and I'll talk to you whenever they're not absolutely up my butt trying to get my attention with everything.

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1: KF0ROC, I'm mobile as well.
0: KF0ROC, how you doing today? This is Steve over here on this side.
1: Hey, good afternoon. This is John, and I just gave my dog a bath, so I'm on my way home.
0: Oh, that sounds like a nice time. I got to do that this weekend myself. What kind of dog you got?
1: Oh, she's just a mutt, half pit bull. Don't know the other half for sure, but I'm pretty convinced it's Catahoula, as interesting as that is. But she's my best buddy.
0: No, that sounds great. I have a pit bull mix myself. She's a pit bull mix with a Siberian Husky. Her name is Olive, also my best friend as well.
1: It's funny, growing up we did a lot of duck and pheasant hunting and became kind of snobbish about the breed of animal that we had. And, you know, now that I live out here where there's a lot less duck and pheasant hunting, I don't have a bird dog. And I do miss it, but I don't really care that she's not a bird dog on the same note.
0: No, totally understandable for that. I've had mutts my entire life, so I get it on both sides. My wife comes from a family that has had bird dogs and does a lot of hunting with them too, and also great dogs, but you know, I get it both sides for sure.
1: You know, it's funny, ours is kind of a semi-rescue. I didn't get her from the pound, but this guy I know from the Army put a picture of her on Facebook, said that his friend was an elderly Alzheimer's patient and adopted her as a pup and didn't train or take care of her correctly. And he asked, does anybody want the dog before we have to send her to the pound? And so, long story short, my son and I took a 12-hour road trip to Springfield, Missouri and came home with a dog. And she was fully grown and fully strong and completely untrained and I'd say darn near feral. And the good news is my neighbor is a world-famous dog trainer. And, of course, he doesn't work for free, so I'm $900 into him, but she's now best behaved, obedient. She's just a sweetheart.
0: No, that's a wonderful story to hear. I mean, whether it's, you know, however you want to label rescue, definitely sounds like you rescued that pup and they were able to find a good home and you're doing all the right things for them. So that's really, really wonderful to hear. I like that a lot.
1: We almost lost her. Oh, I think it's been over a month now. My son bought these caffeine packets. It looks like the little chewing tobacco pouches, but it's caffeine. And the Amazon guy left it on the front porch, and she got into it because it's flavored. And we figured, based on what was missing, that she ate 6,000 milligrams of caffeine, which is enough to kill 3 human beings. And so she was at the ER for 4 days, and I'm $8,000 into the vet. Actually, $8,248 into the emergency vet. But they saved her. When we first brought her in, they gave her a 40% chance of living. So, you know, it's a lot of money that I wasn't planning on spending there, but I still have her.
0: You know, I think, I don't remember if it was earlier this week or at some point last week on my way into work. I feel like I heard you talking to somebody on this on the Colorado Connection and telling this story. And I remember kind of reflecting a little bit about it. I know that, you know, everybody has gone through something with their pup at some point where those types of unexpected visits and bills kind of come up. And yeah, I remember you telling somebody about that whole thing. And my girl at one point when we first got her, my wife had to take a really specialized heart medication that she's had to titrate up to over time. And one day when she was making her pill packets, ended up losing a pill. and come to find out that the dog, at some point or another within that time frame, actually ate it. Kind of the same thing happened. We had to take her in and go through that whole process of making sure everything was going to be okay, and also hit us with a very unexpected, very high bill. That was a couple thousand dollars. But luckily, you know, she's safe and everything was okay, and we got very lucky with it. But, yeah, I feel like I remember hearing this story with you with somebody, and it definitely made me reflect on that.
1: You know, sometimes you have to make a business-like decision. And she's only, I think she's 5 or 6 years old. If she was older, we would have said, we're going to end it, you know. And my wife had a horse that was, I want to say, 28 years old. My wife got her when my wife was 14. And we're about to turn 50. It's been a few years ago, but the horse colicked. We called out the vet. They couldn't get stuff moving again. We had to take her into the ER. Long story short, they eventually, it's kind of a progressive thing when a horse colics. You go from least expensive to most to see if you can get things going again. But we get to the point where they do the X-ray and they find out her intestines are twisted up, which is something that does happen with horses. And surgery is going to be, I think they said $10,000 at a minimum, and maybe 50-50 chance of living. And with a horse that's 28 years old, you say, I think we're going to choose the alternative. So, you know, it's not a person. You like to think they are, at least I do, but at some point the dollar signs have to outweigh, you know, our wishes.
0: Now, completely understandable. I hear where you're coming from with that. And I think, you know, having pets my entire life, and as we start to get older and things are happening, it's that question of, you know, is quality of life still going to be the same, or at least very close to what it was prior, or, you know, previous to what you're going to have to make that decision on? And I know that the pets that I've had to say goodbye to in the past, that we did have to make those decisions. I think about it for myself oftentimes, like, if I'm fortunate enough to become an old man and, you know, get to a point where I can't, you know, take care of myself in that way, and I have somebody who is helping me and looking after me at that point, I would hope that in their minds, like, a humane thing to do would also help guide me to those decisions. And I get it, they're not people, and it's not, you know, it's different however anybody wants to look at it. But at the same time, it's like, I would hope that I can go peacefully rather than suffer just for somebody else's sake of having me around for a long time, if that makes sense.
1: KF0ROC for ID. Yeah, it totally does. In the professions I've had to think about things like that, and I've been very plain with my family members about not prolonging things, and quite frankly, I know where I'm going when I die, so why stick around here?
0: 100% agree with that, absolutely. KF0WKQ for ID as well. But yeah, that's awesome. I mean, you know, getting back to the story of everything, that's nice that you were able to get your pup out, get them washed up, and getting ready for the weekend. Do you have any fun plans this weekend?
1: You know, it's funny. My son, well, both kids were into marching band. The one has graduated. The other one is still, he's going to be a senior next year. And I didn't realize this until my kids got into marching band, but it's a highly, highly competitive thing, just like sports are. And so they've been on, both of them, state championship teams and stuff, but there's a drum corps playing up at the University of Wyoming. And so we've got some tickets for that. We're going to go up with another family and stay at a B&B, and not a B&B, what do you call it? When you rent somebody's house, Airbnb. But anyway, it's going to be fun, I think.
0: That sounds like an absolutely amazing time. So in high school, I was in marching band myself. I went to Northland High School way back when. I want to say this was in 2001, 2005. I graduated in 2005. And I actually met my now wife through marching band. We both played the trumpet during that time. We were one of those fortunate cases, you know, high school sweethearts. We made it through college. We've been married now for, I'm glad she's not listening. It was in 2013 we got married, but we started dating in 2003 and been together ever since. Like, marching band is a huge part of our lives with that. And then our senior year, both of us actually got to march with the Blue Knights Drum and Bugle Corps out here in Denver and got to travel the country and do all kinds of cool stuff with that. So it's really exciting to hear that they're part of that, and y'all are going to go see some corps performing as well.
1: Oh, that's a great story, my friend. I hope that lasts forever. You know, I hope they all do, honestly. I'm a pretty big fan of Marriage for Life, but, you know, that's cool that you met that way. And, you know, I mentioned we're going up with another family. It happens to be my son's girlfriend's family, and they met in marching band, so there you go.
0: Yeah, I love that. True testament that, you know, those things still do happen, and happen for people within my generation, and we're still both very happy, and things are good. And yeah, marching band, it's a lot of fun. It was one of the pinnacle, you know, points of my childhood, and very competitive, like you say. It was really competitive. We were a 5A marching band school back in the day, and we were always either first or second. Our big competitor at the time was Pomona High School, and we always went back and forth with them, back and forth. My senior year, we ended up losing to them in state, ended up at second place, but we both qualified to go play for Bands of America, and at that time it was in San Antonio, Texas. So our marching band got to actually go out there in high school. We ended up beating them in nationals, which made me feel a lot better. So it was a good cap to the end of the career of marching band with high school. And then going into the Blue Knights Drum and Bugle Corps and, like, stepping into that next class was one of the best experiences of my life. It was so much fun to be a part of that.
1: You know, you've mentioned the name Blue Knights Drum and Bugle Corps a couple times, and I'm trying to think, I'm half convinced that that's who we're going to go see up at University of Wyoming. So I'm not 100% on that, but that's really cool either way. And, I didn't know how competitive it was until my oldest got into it. But one thing that I've noticed, that I noticed when I was a kid, I had friends that were in the band and stuff, and I've noticed with this generation where my kids go to school, the band kids stick together like no other group of kids in high school do. It's pretty amazing the depth of bond that they form over that, way more than the football team or any of the athletics or academic teams, you know. It's pretty amazing to see.
0: Yeah, for sure. I think it, you know, still rang true back then as well. I did sports as well on the side with marching band, but the people that I still, you know, I'm friends with today, post-high school kind of thing, the ones that I'm still friends with and I see on a regular basis are from band at that time. And I remember growing up, you know, the time frame that was in, it was when, like, American Pie had come out and all the marching band jokes and this and that were starting to go on. And it was fun. It was fun to be a part of it and play along. But I will say that camaraderie and everything that kind of came from that, we had a lot of respect. I had friends that were, you know, however people looked at it from the stereotypical type, like it's a bunch of nerds and dorks and whatever. But I was friendly with, you know, that class of people and also with all the jocks and all the people who were, you know, super brain smart and everything. And it just brought everybody together in a collective way. And yeah, the competition part of it was unlike anything I even experienced in sports, at least on my own experience. And no, it's awesome. I'm really glad to hear that, you know, people are still doing that and still getting hyped up about it. It's really cool to hear.
1: I always used to ask my kids, what do you call a nerd after high school? Sir.
0: I love that. That's awesome.
1: Well, and I probably, boy, you know, all the little cliques that form in high school. I'm trying to think which one I actually fell in. I was like you. I had friends in several. Not as many jocks, even though I did play football. I wasn't, definitely wasn't a star athlete. I was also a boxer, but that was not through the school where I grew up. They never would have tolerated that. So I had some friends that were boxers. Not as many on the football team. I had friends in the band. I was kind of a gearhead, and I was a super nerd, you know. I was everything that we had except for the, you know, the criminal element that we called the scurves at the time, and I was not a preppy, and I went to a preppy school. But I fell in a lot of the other camps, and anyway, I like to say I'm a nerd because it's paid off. I'm Sir now.
0: No, I hear you on that. That's super exciting, and it's true. I guess it doesn't matter, you know, what you were into back then. It kind of didn't matter what you put yourself through afterwards and what kind of a person you become. So, but yeah, marching band was a lot of fun. I think it'd be fun to look up a show again and go see that. I know during this time of year, I think coming in July, usually Mile High Stadium does Drums Along the Rockies, and I remember for several years after Marching Corps, a bunch of us would get together and go to that. But at least for myself, I've kind of fallen off, and it might be worth getting a ticket again this year and go check that out.
1: Well, I think it's Sunday up in Laramie that this Drum and Bugle Corps is playing, so look it up, just Google it, University of Wyoming. It's not their band, it's some Drum and Bugle Corps that's coming through that everybody seems to love. I'm convinced it's the one you were talking about, but just Google that, and they probably have some tickets left. Maybe they'll see you up there.
0: Yeah, I'll definitely take a look. I know for Wyoming, the big one up there is the Troopers. They, for a long time back in the day, were like kind of the first step into Drum and Bugle Corps to get a lot of people into it. They were always fun, and people were very supportive, and then as years went on, they became, you know, one of the top competitors because everybody recognized them as, like, the nostalgia. As, you know, people were taking their first step into Drum and Bugle Corps, and the Troopers became a powerhouse after that. So either if it's the Blue Knights or not, but definitely here in Wyoming, I wouldn't doubt that the Troopers would definitely be making an appearance for that.
1: You know, something else you may love, I am big into Scottish history, which is, you know, my ethnic background, my own family history and things like that. And I have been to Scotland with my wife. And at Edinburgh Castle every year, there's a military tattoo, which is the military bands that are that play. And from all over the world, the U.S. is there, of course, but I'm a big fan of the pipe and drum bands that you have in Scotland. So that's on YouTube. If you just search that on YouTube, you would probably be interested for hours in that one.
0: I will definitely look that up. Yeah, that does sound like a lot of fun. You're definitely bringing back a lot of things I haven't thought about in a long time from my childhood, so I do appreciate that. I want to let you know I'm about 2 minutes from getting home now from my drive home from work. It's been an absolute pleasure talking with you and just kind of chatting a little bit. And sounds like we have a lot in common. Again, this is KF0WKQ. I'm going to go ahead and say 73 here on your final, and hope to talk to you again soon. I'll look this stuff up that you've been talking to me about.
1: You as well, and I'm actually almost home myself, so I live pretty far rurally, and it's a drive just to get the dog to the doggy wash, but anyway, I'm almost there, so I'll bid you 73 as well, and maybe I'll see you up there in Laramie, KF0ROC, I'll be clear.

0: KF0ROC W0KID.
1: Okay, KF0ROC. I think that this is maybe Gary with a new call sign. Is that right?
0: That's correct, John. Yeah, I switched mine, got a vanity a few months ago from the KF0, oh goodness, ROK, I think it was, or ROC or something. But no, you're ROC. Sorry about that. Yeah, I'm so used to the new one, W0KID in Littleton, Colorado. Just heard you on the radio, wanted to jump in real quick and say hi. Hope you had a good day.
1: Well, I had to work, but at least I'm above ground and employed. I think it was RKF. I think that's what your old sign was.
0: I'm impressed. Your memory is better than mine. Yeah, you get into your 70s and sometimes it slips, but at least I can remember W0KID. Yeah, I had to work as well as today, but got everything done, so I'm off for a few days.
1: Yeah, tomorrow's a federal holiday for us, so I've got that off, and I'm taking Monday off for the band thing that I was talking with the other party about, so they're performing on Sunday, and we'll drive back on Monday, so yeah, it'll be fun.
0: Yeah, I really enjoyed those as well. I was actually a drum major in high school in our marching band. Goodness, that goes back a few years. But, yeah, nothing but a good drum and bugle corps. Yeah, I enjoyed those as well. W0KID.
1: Well, Gary, I'm about to pull into the driveway here, but I appreciate you coming on. It's always good to hear from friends on the radio. And I've been out of state for a little while doing some Army things, so haven't heard from anybody except for the last couple of days. So anyway, I'll bid you 73 as well, KF0ROC.
0: KF0ROC, this is W0KID. I'll be monitoring in the background.

0: KF0GKK, KF0NVS.
1: Someone has arisen from the ground.
2: Yeah, I was out of town for a little while and got back in town last Saturday, I guess, or Friday, and I decided to go take that amateur extra test, and so I'm back on the air again.
1: Well, everybody's been talking about you. I'm wondering what happened to you. Have you heard from Steve? No, nobody's heard nothing. He just disappeared off the face of the earth. Matter of fact, Ivan, Tony wanted to send a radiogram up that way there, sent one through the NCC to go over there and do a welfare check on you.
2: Yeah, I found a radiogram out in the mailbox when I got home, and I didn't. And so this is the first day I've been back on the air, but I wanted to say thanks for checking on me.
1: Well, I'm going to be calling Tony here in just a few minutes and tell him.
2: Very good. I appreciate that.
1: I haven't been doing anything myself. I just had a complex back surgery, and I'm deep in recovery on that one. It's going to be a little while.
2: Yeah, I'll bet. I hope you're keeping your tickets fed. Yeah, I was in the hospital for about 3 weeks and then got out. Went to Kansas to spend a few weeks and just got back in town on Friday.
1: How many tornadoes did you see over there?
2: You know, didn't see one. Get some high winds and a couple of days of pretty good rain, but no tornadoes.
1: Well, that's something. But anyway, got to have some luck anyhow.
2: Yeah, it was pretty out there, but it was sure getting hot when we left. And I'm not all that great dealing with hot weather, the weather, so I was glad to get back here where I could stay cool.
1: Well, it might up that way, but down here in the Springs, it's still 76 degrees today.
2: Yeah, I think we're up about 90 degrees here. Wednesday was a hot day, but you know, I've been able to today keep the windows open. I didn't have to run the air conditioner.
1: Oh, that's good. Well, since you've been gone for a little while, check your latest outcomes on your utility bill because they made a change on the electric.
2: Yeah, I'll do that. We got one. I haven't opened it yet. I've been afraid to, but I'll take a look at it.
1: I don't know about up there, but down here they started a split peak billing cycle. So the rates are the same rates at the current, but between I think it's 5 and 9 o'clock, it goes up several percentage points.
2: Yeah, we had something like that up here a year ago. I think it was between 1 and 6 p.m. where we got hit with what they call the prime rate or prime rates. So I'll have to check and see.
1: Yep. So we watch that. So we don't do no laundry, dishwashers, or anything that pulls amps after 6 o'clock.
2: Yeah, we leave the TV off. Except to turn it on for maybe one show a day. And we don't run the dishwasher, except early in the morning, and same with the laundry. And shoot, we got water restrictions up here, so we can only water 2 days a week. And I haven't been able to get figure out which days they are, so I haven't watered my lawn at all.
1: You can probably go to the web page, and they'll have it right on there somewhere.
2: Yeah, I figured it'd be an easy way to do it. I figured a fun way to do it would be to turn on the sprinklers and see how long it took the city to come out and tell me no-no.
1: Well, I don't know about up there. Down here, they don't do nothing down here unless somebody specifically calls them and pinpoints it out to them. Then they might make a debut.
2: I read somewhere that the city was using drones on some days to fly over neighborhoods to see who was watering.
1: I got to see a presentation on the drone system that they have here, and that's quite an operation that they have here, and they can use them and on the complaint, and they can get that drone there faster than the officer can get there, and he's already got a rundown of what the real deal is before he even steps out of his vehicle.
2: Yeah, Aurora's got that too, and you know, I'm thinking about getting a drone. The real estate agent to use them now to inspect roofs and stuff, sort of roofing contractors, and that way they don't have to climb up on the roofs to check them out. And I was talking to a real estate guy, and he says they use them all the time.
1: Well, there's some good safety on that, and plus you can record everything that you're seeing at the same time.
2: Yeah, exactly. I'd have to take some money into the table because I'm not allowed to earn any income, but it'd still be fun.
1: Hey, you're over 72, so you're exempt from that ruling.
2: Actually, through the VA, I'm not. They told me that I can't make any money at all, or they take away disability from me now.
1: Well, I didn't know they could do that. I know on Social Security, you're only allowed to make so much money in a year, but after 72 and a half, there's no limit.
2: Yeah, this one from Veterans Affairs says that based on unemployability, when you complete this form, you are claiming total disability because of service-related disabilities and what you've presented, and if you make any money, they'll take it away from you.
1: Ah, okay. Well, that is slightly different there. Being on a 100% disability like that. But anyway, I heard you and I wanted to jump on there real quick before you disappeared, and I'm gonna go call Tony and have him get on the radio.
2: Sounds like a winner. Appreciate it. Be interested to talk to him and good talking with you. And I heard, oh golly, he's got a new call sign. And I can't think of his name now. Lana.
1: Gary.
2: W-0-K-I-D. Yeah, an old man with a K-I-D ID number. What a deal.
1: I believe it was his kid's initials.
0: W-0-K-I-D comment.
1: Okay, we'll let you slide in there. I knew your ears were burning.
0: Thanks, Tracy. Hey, KF0GKK. Steve, it is so good to hear from you. How are you doing?
2: Well, I'm doing better than I was a month or so ago. I'm back where I can say that I can see the grass.
0: That is good. Yeah, I did a vanity call sign earlier this year. Went from the KF0RKF to W0KID. And there's a bit of a story behind it, but KID was the suffix of my CB license back in the 70s.
2: Oh, that's good. I was thinking about trying to get a vanity license, but I can't find the paperwork on the ARRL website to get it.
0: Yeah, copy that. Yeah, I had to go out on the FCC page, and there's an application page you got to fill out and figure out what you want to call yourself. So, yeah, and the W0, that was the prefix of our electronics club teacher back in high school in La Junta. He was W0CZX. So I took his W0 and my KID, and that's how I ended up with this. Jeez, it's been so long. It's great to hear from you.
2: Yeah, I've been missing talking with you guys, too. I was telling Terry that last Saturday on a whim, I went down and took the amateur extra test just for the kid to see if I could pass it.
0: Ah, good for you. I've been doing a little studying, but I'm still working 3 days a week, so I have my general, and I would like to get the amateur extra, but it's been a little crazy with family moving in and out and all kinds of stuff. But yeah, that's my goal. Probably not till the first of next year, but we'll give it a try.
2: Yeah, I sort of found the extra exam to be a little easier for me anyway than the general exam was.

0: Oh, that's good to hear. Yeah, I did a little bit of studying and seemed to be a little more math to it, but I can do that pretty well. So hopefully this fall, you know, I'll get back into it after everybody gets moved and we figure out what's going on. But, well, Steve, I won't tie up the repeater too long, but sure is great to hear from you. I heard your call a little bit ago and heard you guys, Tracy, talking. So you take care, my friend. This is now W0KID with CAD0GKK73 to you.
1: And this is KF0GKK73 to you, two bud ends. I like your call sign, W0KID. I like it.
0: Ah, thanks, Steve. I appreciate that very much. 73, my friend. W0KID.